Oi, oi. Yo, this is the Naya Man Bushman. Yo, you got the lock. Conscious music, conscious radio. 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
4: 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The UK and US Tour to Guyana 2026 from the 21st of May to 4th of June. Guyana, it nice, it nice, it nice.
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Don't miss... Remember those

0: 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So remember, Saturday the 25th of July, it's all about the Big People's fun day out in Bradford. The whole day going through to the early hours of the morning. It's going to be noise.
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0: 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So remember, Saturday the 25th of July, it's all about the Big People's fun day out in Bradford. The whole day going through to the early hours of the morning. It's going to be noise.
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0: 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So remember, Saturday the 25th of July, it's all about the Big People's fun day out in Bradford. The whole day going through to the early hours of the morning. It's going to be noise.
1: Hi, my name is Giovanni Model, along with my sister Amoya Model and Dana Model. And we would like to say,
2: It starts with you. 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Go!

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4: 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The UK and US tour to Guyana 2026 from the 21st of May to 4th of June. Guyana, it nice, it nice, it nice. Nice, nice, nice, nice, nice, nice.

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0: 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So remember, Saturday the 25th of July, it's all about the Big People's fun day out in Bradford. The whole day going through to the early hours of the morning. It's going to be noise.
1: Hi, my name is Giovanni Model, along with my sister Amoya Model and Dana Model. And we would like to say,
2: it starts with you. You, the youth of the community. Let's head for a brighter future and open our eyes. Say no to guns, no to knives, no to drugs, and yes to life. Go!

0: 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So remember, Saturday the 25th of July, it's all about the big people's fun day out in Bradford. The whole day going through to the early hours of the morning. It's going to be noise.
1: Hi, my name is Giovanni Model, along with my sister Amoya Model and Dana Model. And we would like to say,
2: It starts with you. You, the youth of the community. Let's head for a brighter future and open our eyes. Say no to guns, no to knives, no to drugs, and yes to life. 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
4: 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Guyana. From the UK, Mr. Marlon and Daddy Sugar. From Guyana, DJ Aquilo and Stitchy Vibes Machine. And from the USA, Super Terry. There are day trips, pool parties, barbecues, carnival and other national events. Book your dinner and dance tickets and activities now from Eventbrite or contact the promoters on 07931-157-648 or 07951-730207 and 07956-425-916. The UK and US tour to Guyana 2026 from the 21st of May to 4th of June. Guyana, it nice, it nice, it nice. Nice, nice, nice, nice, nice, nice.
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0: 92841. So remember, Saturday the 25th of July, it's all about the Big Beagles fun day out in Bradford. The whole day going through to the early hours of the morning. It's going to be noise.
1: Hi, my name is Giovanni Model, along with my sister Amoya Model and Dana Model. And we would like to say,
2: it starts with you. 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

Mm-hmm.

0: Yeah, we. Hi, this is Black Slate. 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
4: 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Guyana. From the UK, Mr. Marlon and Daddy Sugar. From Guyana, DJ Aquilo and Stitchy Vibes Machine. And from the USA, Super Terry. There are day trips, pool parties, barbecues, carnival and other national events. Book your dinner and dance tickets and activities now from Eventbrite or contact the promoters on 07931-157-648 or 07951-730207 and 07956-425-916. The UK and US tour to Guyana 2026 from the 21st of May to 4th of June. Guyana, it nice.
1: 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And from London, the great Wassy One. Special guest, Junior Blues. 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

0: 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So remember, Saturday the 25th of July, it's all about the Big People's fun day out in Bradford. The whole day going through to the early hours of the morning. It's going to be nice.
1: Hi, my name is Giovanni Model, along with my sister Amoya Model and Dana Model. And we would like to say,
2: It starts with you. 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Go!

0: My loving people, oh my days. 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Sins, but it will happen now. And I rise up with a smile on my face, and I'm still smiling with a bigger smile on my face. Because we're on. Nothing can beat this thing. Sin, because we have the confidence to rule over anything. Sins, according to His Majesty. Now, my loving people, I lose a good hour and a half already. So, you know what? We just gonna play a tune, sin. And right now, I want to circle everybody's nerves with some bingy. Yeah, make we bingy out the thing. Circle the nerves, sin. So, tune number one. I'm going to get about 2-3 bingy music. You know, just circle the blood. Respect.
1: Here.

My loving people, once again, a thousand apologies. Because you know, after nearly 4.5 years of appearing on this station, them thing never happened to I and I. You know when they say there's always a first time and a second time for things? Well, this is definitely a first. But you know what? More music, less talking. Bingy number 2. Because remember, strictly vinyl, you know. No CD, no laptop, no nothing. Strictly vinyl. If you got room on me, I'll spread this to the needle. Oh, you better learn this thing. Bingy number 2, Asha Fire, are you this king? Hey, hey.

Yes, me loving people. Well, Papa, even though we're 1.5 later on, but 1.5. Now I'm going to give you one more bingy. And you see this bingy? It's a very, very rare bingy you don't hardly hear. So I'm going to introduce this one to the universe. Then after that, we are going to have a little skia, little rock steady. You don't know. Because right now, I and I, if you just cool down the blood, you know. Bless up my general, Andy. Bless up my generals. Bless up all my brothers and sisters, you know. Seeing Marlon, Raspec. One more bingy. Listen them tune there. Listen them tune there. For all the children them. Listen this.

oh, I feel a little easier now. Oh gosh, because just leaving my gates forward in here, me never realized they had an Eid festival, but me know about the school festival, them on holiday, and bear traffic everywhere we went. But you know what? For the grace of the Most High, we bring us there, you know. So as we're here, we're going to have no fun. So my loving people, have no fear as we're going on a scare. First scare for the day, the Wailing Wailers, before it became Bob Marley and the Wailers. But this is the Wailing Wailers. Listen to them tune there. Scareville!

Would ya? That was the sound of the Wailing Wailers from 1963, you know? Now, we got 1 year up now, 1964, introducing a very, very young Cornell Campbell. Scaville! Very, very young Cornell Campbell. Listen lyrics. It's all about the lyrical content.

Yes, for people who can't believe it. Yes, me I tell you, I no miscredit this, because I will tell you what's miscredit. But this is not a miscredit. A very young Colonel Campbell, before he joined the Eternals. May I tell you that? Watch it!

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Especially as a musician, when you have to remember 1,000 artists' works. Because whether you're a BSE, keyboardist, guitarist, drummer, when you're working, whether it's session or with different bands, my gosh, thousands of music you have to remember. Talk about thousands of music. I want to introduce the Scatterlites, one of the greatest bands to ever come out of Jamaica, you know? Because you remember, you had the Scatterlites, you had, who else? Why, see, excitement, my brain gets scatty, you know? It's nothing to do with the sun, you know? It's just that boy pressure this morning. But anyway, Scatterlites, then after this, we gone. Watch it.

know. You see, musicians, we are the most humblest people in the world, you know. So much bullcrap we take from people and we still hold our corner. So that's why I give thanks for the humble musician, you know, because enough love and respect from I and I. Now, this artist I'm about to play, although it's got Ken Booth written on it, but it's not Ken Booth voicing. Now, if you know your artist, ring me. You have 2.5 minutes to guess who this artist is. But on this label, it's got Ken Booth, but it's not Ken Booth singing. That's all I'm saying. So if you know your artist, give me a call. Listen to them tune there. Rock steady time.

0: Little guessing.
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0: mom. All right. I'll spare you. Not in your chest or in your back, but I'll spare you. The artist that is singing is the great Saddlehead Deroy Wilson, but they put Ken Booth. Imagine it, eh? So Pops out of the Article Band, respect my brother, Pops and the family, you know. But this is Deroy Wilson, but they put Ken Booth. Oh, whoa. Tracking tycoon, mother's words, you know. So all good living people, take heed, mommy words.

Roy Wilson sings as we move and we keep moving as we did another rock steady, you know. And later on, you know, you go through the 70s and a little bit of the 80s, but right now we just have to circulate the blood, you know. Sounds on the treetops as we did another rock steady vibes, you know. Listen to them tune there. Cha. Rock steady. Listen.

As you know, in this life, we are races that's full of chances. No matter how they put any kind of obstacle in our vision, in our way, in our walking, in our talking. I am a loving family. We are full of chances in this lifetime. One more time, Sounds of the Treetops. Watch it.

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I mean, now as a man, me not make no excuse. That's why it's Rasta. We is full of chances. Now, I'm only playing lyrical content tunes today, you know. There is no particular order. But in our youngster times, our mama used to say, there will be days like these. So listen them lyrics. Listen them lyrics. Sounds of the Imperials. Mama said there would be days like... Listen. You hear the Rice Krispies? Dash where the frost is.

Remember, Mama used to say there will be days like these. So don't stress yourself. Just humble thyself and Jah will guide I and I through this whole madness. One more time, the Imperials. Huh? Nothing to prove, you know. It's just lyrical

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So just be mindful, beware, and take care. Because right now, I and I Father and Mother Earth is here, there, and virtually everywhere. Now you see them tune there, we gone in our early 70s. Lyrical content, I dedicate this one to my brethren, Jawanda. So Jawanda upon the lyrical content, listen them lyrics. Part vocal, part instrumental. Listen this. Cha. Early 70s.

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How you mean? Not your everyday tune. You see, my brother say him have the tune there. Reggae in Wonderland. Remember in the Wonderland. See? So Jah Wonder, are you this? Reggae.

In fact, you know what? You know what? Sure. Because I'm feeling so good, I'm going to draw a couple more instrumentals, seeing, because I'm feeling good like that. Now, the next instrumental, I dedicate to my cousin Lee, and I also dedicate to my good brethren, Young Carl. So, Lee and Young Carl, them instrumental, I dedicate to the eyes, them, seeing. Early 70s once again. Since, listen them tune there.

Saba and the whole of the family, you know. I now go give you one more instrumental. Now them one there's for people who is about to get divorced or are divorced. Listen instrumental. You know Rimbima always have a sense of humor. Just listen to the intro, you'll understand what me I talk about. For all those who's getting divorced, one more instrumental. Listen this.

And someone just tell me, Rimbi, why you full of joke in a king, man? No man, I play happy hug and welcoming the bride and groom, you talk about divorce. Well, you know me, I is always the opposite. Musician life, you know, as always stay. Sense of humor. Listen this.

0: That tune was entitled Track at Midnight, you know, by the MBV Players, a Harry Moody's production. And you know, Harry Moody was one of the toughest producers back in the time there, you know. Because the man there loved violin, him loved orchestra, he loved all kind of things, you know. But hey, what happened now? I go fast forward certain tunes now, since whether you know them or not, it's not about knowing or not knowing. It's all about the lyrical content. So let me introduce my brethren, Leroy Arsmouth Wallace. Leroy Arsmouth Wallace, better known as RC. So RC, my brethren, are you this? As we give them the message.
1: Aight!
0: Selassie aye.
1: Aight!
0: You don't know.
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7th of May, you know, just over a couple of weeks ago, since. But otherwise, we not forget our artists and talk about artists. And I would love to give enough thanks and praise. And I will tell you a little bit later, because we're still warming up. More selection!

all day long since as we keep forwarding more and more selection, because right now it's all about having fun under Jason with Mama Earth Blessman. 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

You hear that? Just fire continually burning while the wicked them is running up and down. Sins. You Montel. Hear them tune there.

mighty splash over the strong end. And I and I still recovering, because we had a beautiful strong end up at Birkenhead, Liverpool, Saturday. Yes, I and I, Jamal, Talis, Calvin Keys, and Jojo out of France. We did back the mighty Congos in Birkenhead, Liverpool. And I can tell you something, the people of Birkenhead, them love the vibes. We were received like real kings, not like punks. Because you have certain promoters, certain people, when they don't have no love. Since, but when we did go up them side of town, because remember we had to cross the Mary, we had to cross the Mersey to get to there. And bless up our driver. Man like P, you know? I only know him as P. We never get to get the full name. But bless the power driver who bring us there and bring us forward. Because the next day, Monday, we did a city splash with the Congos again. What a vibe.

Makhanov, and one of his siblings played drums good as well. Yeah, and one of his daughters, she a good singer too. So bless up the Makhanov family as we forward tune just like this, because we just can't miss Selassie.

0: Yes, Fitzroy, my brother.
1: I love Jah Jah.
0: My bigger brother, that you know, all of we bigger brother in other community. So Fitzroy, the next selection, me I leave it here to the eye sins. Bones, if you are tuning, the next selection, me leave it here to the eyes. So Fitzroy and Bones and all the elders in the community, are you this?
1: Reggae.
0: Little John.

Bones. We'll leave that one into the eyes, them sins. And to all my people, them who's full join themselves in the garden with them beer and spirits and herbs, you know. Selassie, I live it. Full joy, keep full joy as we get sweet reggae music just like this. Dennis Brown.

man said, pull up that. Gladly pull it up, Reggie, because as you know, Dennis Brown, as far as Bob Marley said, he was the prince of reggae music. So Dennis Emmanuel Brown walks in and says, this

9 o'clock till 2:30 a.m. And it's free entry. So you don't have to worry about how much you have to pay. Just carry money if you buy your drinks and eat food, you know? As we forward more sweet reggae music just like this, Selassie, I live it.

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I'll gladly pull it up, man, because what? We're only here burning the high grade, seeing giving thanks and praise unto the Most High. Watch it. High grade time.

60s called Claradonians. I don't know if the eyes they remember that band Claradonians, but you had Freddie McGregor, you had Peter Austin, and you had Ernest Wilson before they all went their separate ways in the 70s. But in the 60s, they was known as the Claradonians. And Freddie McGregor, who you just heard, was part of that band. As we continue the reggae roadmap, seeing, because that's all about the reggae roadmap. Hear them tune there.

Because remember how the scientists see us, they see us as they guinea, but we is no pig. Come in, I am the Trenton. Selassie, I live it. So, scientists, this one is for you as you get a blow in your neck back. Listen them tune there.

You hear the call? Man say, wow, wow. 5 minutes to, what I say, 15:56 until 4 o'clock. Watch it, man, because right now it's music that's running things, you know. And one more time, for those who realize, say, after 1 o'clock, you not hear nothing, don't watch nothing at all, my loving people, because you see what happened now? You see, technology, it have a way of dealing with people who are complacent. So you must never be complacent when it comes to technology, because they have no pity. So we have to stay on top. So my brethren, my generals, Marlon and Andy, respect in every aspect, since as we forward more selection. What? Hey, Winston again? Makanov? Listen to them tune there. Ciao! Listen to them tune there.

heart, man. Pull up. You know what a man say? Let your hearts be clean. Make your works be seen. Seen as we pull up that tune one more time. Yeah, them selection. Selassie, I want to go on it. Forward again. Seen. Jano.

and live in unity, you know. That was the great Winston Mackinoff. He was a member of the great Congos back in the day. Since. So bless you love Watty Bernard. Bless you love Cedric Maitan. And bless you love Ashanti Congo Rai. Since. Selassie, I leave it as we forward more message. More message.

number. So except, man. That was the late great. Well, nobody's ever late. Them just great. That was Michael Prophet from late 70s, you know, tracking title Gates of Zion. What a tune. What a beeline. Talk about beeline. Listen to them tune there. Selassie.

We have an important announcement to make, since, and it goes like this. It goes like this. Hold on there. Hold on there. Hold on there. It goes like this. The important announcement is this. Now, them have a football match, the grand final, the Unity Cup. Since, and right now, to what I can see, it's the Super. Is that the Super Exodus? Is that Super? No, not Super Exodus. But anyway, somebody will read it out for me and I'll just refer it back to the nation. Since, oh, it's the Super Eagles versus the Warriors. Wednesday, today, at 7:30 p.m. Right, so listen, it's the Indian Blue Tigers versus the Reggae Boys. And the grand final, third place playoff. And you can get your tickets at the unity.com. Since, okay, unity.com. Yeah, you can get your purchase or get your tickets there. So once again, which is the countries that's playing again, my brother? Super Eagles versus Warriors. And that's, okay, that's the Indian Blue Tigers Culture Clash. All right. Okay, so the Reggae Boys will be facing off the Indian Blue. Why is it Indian Blue? Boy, my eyesight gone, you know. So forgive I. Right, it's the Indian Blue Tigers versus the Windrush Crew. Since, first time ever. You know, so you know that's history. Since, so all my people, then make sure you eat your belly full and go and support the match. Since, because it's all for a good cause. All right? So we are going to continue the cause just like this. Selassie, I live in.

Missy, me know you love your, me know you love your Hugh Mundell, you know. Come, you know, enough of us love Hugh Mundell. Minus calling Missy, love a Hugh Mundell. So, yo, we're going to continue the action just like this as we forward. Listen to them tune there. Selassie, I leave it.

You hear that? Man say a long time we not sight the eye. Tell eye how things are going. And this is how it are going right now, since as we forward more selection.

We're there on the English side of things. Can you remember, I&I music is universal. Because when it first left America in the 60s, before it went to America, it came to England and went via America. Since, so don't forget that. It never went to America, then England. It came to England, then America. Where reggae music come from, Aki Bulan, as we forward selection.

jumper. So when a tune jump, me not mind, because we hop skip it, you know. Talk about that. We keep forwarding more selection just like this.

So my elder brethren and sistrins, Jill, Carol Gad, Maki Asha, the whole family, Selassie, I live it. And all the way over Ethiopia, another brethren who did reside in his country, but him gone to Haiti now to live out him life, you know. My good, good, good brethren. Why, see, I get so excited. I try to remember. Oh, MC Trooper. MC Trooper, full joy your life in Haiti. Cecil Rubin and all the rest of the crew, them. We're going to leave you, Kate, this one to the eyes, them. Sins, listen tune.

Don't get it twisted. You hear him voicing and you hear a little 10 seconds of him DJing, the great Tapazuki. I had the honor of working with him as well over 12 years ago at Dingwalls, together with Prince Allah, together with Dawe Congo, Prince Levi Jah. Yeah, man, that was a great session. Jah, you playing the sound system. Anyhow, more music.

Now, you see them next tune? And I go leave a kid to those who remember the DJ cut. But this is the vocal cut. Seeing? Listen them tune there. Man like Neville Hines. Respect in every aspect. Neville Hines. Listen this.

like that, coming from the man who used to sing in a band called the Belltones. You know who the Belltones are? Bob Andy and brother named Ty. The two of them was the Belltones in the late 60s. Well, here is Bob Andy 10 years later. It's not one of your everyday tunes, but it's a serious message. As we've, you know, I got already my choice in the right side there. All right, Bob Andy. And we gone forward again after that. Since...

0: roughly 5-6 years now. Yeah, man. Imam Marcia Griffiths was an item once upon a time in the late 60s up until the early 70s, you know. Right now, I'm going to feature more selection from great artists from them time till this time. Listen to them tune there. But before I do that, hear this message.
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2: it's Ayer.
1: Man, I go where I am.
2: Yes, I.
1: Where the man I go?
2: I'm gonna forward Africa in a seal.
1: For go do what?
2: For go fight against South Pirellis. 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
0: Oh, boy, better learn this thing. Man, like Bongo Herman, you know.
1: Mash it up.
0: Bongo Herman.
1: Mash it up.
0: Are you ready?

Cha! The great Bongo Herman still alive in this time. If you are listening, Bongo Herman, respect. Pops, Article, and the Article Band family in California, New York, respect every time. I had the honor of watching them play on stage the other night there over by Fox and Firkin. Beautiful vibes. Me glad for the eyes them. So look out for that band, New Article. Scenes, look out for them.

So we are the black sheep. Selassie, you know, I feel it so good. I'm going to get one more instrumental like that because I love my instrumentals. 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

I tell you already, it's nothing to do with prophecy, you know. It's all about liberty. 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

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Marcus Garvey words.

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1: Why, what adverts for the Hungry Break Wagwan? I get some distressing news, man. If things weren't distressed already. Listen to this one. For all people from over Northwest, one humble brother used to have a big, big, big dog and used to sit outside Starlight Records, quiet and humble. The great Popsy has gone to Zion. So for all those who don't know, Wani, give thanks for the information, family. Wani, once again, give thanks. Why, I don't know what to say, Bridging. So you see, for the next 45 minutes until my show done, everything I play, me I go play for Popsy. Cause he was good to I and I. The days when I used to work in Jetstar Records, when I was distributing records, he always used to come and tell me, come in at the shop, man. Come talk. So Popsy, the next 45 minutes plus are you. Seeing? Yeah, man. The man with the big beard and the big dog. What a loss, man. Oh, Judge. Listen to this one. For all people from over Northwest, one humble brother used to have a big, big, big dog and used to sit outside Starlight Records, quiet and humble. The great Popsy has gone to Zion. So for all those who don't know, Wani, give thanks for the information, family. Wani, once again, give thanks. Why, I don't know what to say, Bridging. So you see, for the next 45 minutes until my show done, everything I play, me I go play for Popsy. Cause he was good to I and I. The days when I used to work in Jetstar Records, when I was distributing records, he always used to come and tell me, come in at the shop, man. Come talk. So Popsy, the next 45 minutes plus are you. Seeing? Yeah, man. The man with the big beard and the big dog. What a loss, man. Oh, Jaja. Anyhow, listen to them

see. Because he was good to I and I. The days when I used to work in Jetstar Records, when I was distributing records, he always used to come and tell me, come in at the shop, man. Come talk. So, Popsy, the next 45 minutes plus are you. Seeing? Yeah, man, the man with the big beard and the big dog. What a loss, man. Oh, Jaja. Anyhow, listen to them tune there. Seeing? So, Popsy, next 45 minutes are you this.

Well, Popsy, God bless you, Bridging, you know, for the works you put on earth since Starlight Records. For all those who remember Starlight Records, you don't know since. And don't forget, my Bridging Wani, he might play out tomorrow at the Plow and Harrow in High Road, Leytonstone, from 7 p.m. till 11 a.m. or 11 p.m. Seeing that's tomorrow evening, Plow and Harrow. Catch my Bridging Wani.

0: Selassie, you don't know. And imagine Babylon come with a Psalm fire a few years ago, talk about they find his bones. You see how Babylon love lie? How can they find his majesty's bones? And the bones they find was nearly 8 foot long. And his majesty is a very sharp man. That's why me can't believe in Bobby wrong for no time. See? Because even the Chinese boy won that orange head twat. The Chinese boy warned him, leave our oil alone in the Strait of Hormuz, otherwise you're going to catch a fire. You see? So no matter what the weak heart say, it don't matter how they bully the world, even a bully have its limitation. Listen this.
1: Wherever you are,
0: Dennis Brown.

The Iranians tell them, twat, it doesn't matter who you think you are, you can't hide because we are the conqueror. You can send all your £1 billion worth of missile, but we have certain things that can... Anyway, we're not even going.

Andy, big respect, since as we interject, Golden Child, are you this? And the whole of the Roots Ambassador family, are you this?

You're here. Even the Rice Krispies agree. As we forward more selection, may I tell you, man, because it's all about the message. And what a time saying now, just over half hour to go. So, DJ Supreme, for 4.5 years, I've been saying from about this time, give me a sign, please.

Oh gosh, why tune them are real and real and real. 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We leave care to each and everybody again. Lost treasures, you know? Lost treasures.

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My brother Jesse James. And bless you love Hitman. 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And bless you love Asha G. Remember they used to run a song named Solid Goal. For all those who remember them title there. Sins. And bless you love Bones. Yeah man, Giano, Scrap Iron.

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Because them man, they're coming from late 60s with Zapow. Yeah, man, from Zapow days, berries there. You know what I mean? And then when a man relaunch again in the 80s with Good Thing Going. You know what I mean? And then from there, man, not stop. Man, prolific. From 84 in prolific. So bless you, Lord Berries. And I pray your legs get strong, because I know everyone's going through their crisis right now. I know people can't stand up too long or whatever. But Berries, from this year corner, we give big respect and big love, saying, just like the Congos, just like Ken Boot, Stranger Cole, all the elders that's still around, respect.

Hold on there. Hold on there. Them two, we are living here to a good brother that served the community in Northwest London for many a decades. The man like Popsy, him just drop off as late as this morning. Since so one, he give thanks for that information. Because all of us got on with Popsy. He was so humble. So Popsy, who art in Zion, are you this?

Yes, I. Oh, Joe. What a vibes, man. What a vibes. What a vibes. Yeah, man. What a vibes. The great Leroy Smart sings Year Selection.

who lose his life in a car accident, you know, 1979. He lose him life in a car accident, you know. Now, we've got just about 20 minutes left. So once again, DJ Supreme, give him an assign scene. Please give him an assign because me already lose an hour and a half. Me want to get that forward. Me want to get it forward since. Yeah, man. So here what happened now. See the next tune, originally done at Studio One by the Heptones. Well, I'm going to give you a woman's cut of the same tune at Studio One. But she's talking about we want peace, we're tired of the war. Listen this. To all warmongers.

Even Leroy Sibbles ring and say, why Rimbi, where you going with, man? Give them the lyrics, yes. Because we can love all the while, but you have to tell them about the reality. So Leroy, give thanks.

That was a sister, Denise Darlington. Now you see the next tune. May I have to give you a story about this tune here, you know. Now, everybody know the Maytales cut. Everybody know all of a different cut. Somebody's at the door. I heard the buzzer gone. But you see this tune I'm about to play by the Ethiopians. I used to follow a sound named Stereophonic. Then they joined up with these Casanova and become Ravers Posse. Now, when they played this tune at Trends, which was Willows, and before Willows, it was Phoebe's. They played this tune, and the tune mashed up the place when it was Phoebe's, before Willows, before Trends. So, Scully, I know you have a good memory. RS, you definitely have a good memory. Biggers, for those when you did draw this tune, may I go remind the eyes them. Ethiopians, listen this. Slash, yeah.

Hollande! Hollande! Give thanks. Nice in them instrumental. Oh gosh, I leave it here to the people them know the ska version, but this is the rock steady piece. So I suggest those who have heavy systems adjust your bass line from now. Cause the bass line on this tune heavy, heavy, heavy, heavy. Sound of the Soul Vendors. Listen this, the rock steady cut. Rock steady cut, listen this.

Oh, you mean, oh, you mean, classic sounds of the Ringo Rock, you know? No, I have just 10 minutes to go and I'll try and squeeze in 3, maybe 4 ska until the next session. And I will give you the date of the next session. Remember, every last Wednesday of the month. So look out for that date. Right. One of my favorite musicians. All of them are my favorite, but you see this brother here? He reigning from Cuba, and he left Cuba, and he go on Jamaica, and he go on Cox and Dodd. Cox and Dodd say, well, you know what? Join the rest of them and just come with some selection. So I'm going to feature the great Tommy McCook, track entitled Samson.

tune, the great Tommy McCook. Yeah, man, how you mean? Three to go. Then one day, there's another artist by the name of Charlie Organier. I feel him naming now, Charlie Organier. But listen to them lyrics. It's all about where him come from. Scaville. Scaville.

Yes, I. Ah, me know the one. Oh, one to go. Now, DJ Supreme, please give me a signal. One more after this. Strictly Roots Ambassador style, you know. Listen to them tune there.

ESA. Right, we're going to give you one more scare. And then who knows from their sins? One of my favorite artists from the scare times. I don't know if he's alive or if he's going from Ghana Zion. But me, I go bust this artist. Eric Monty Morris. Listen a message. Eric Monty Morris. Here the Rice Krispies. Dash where the frost is.

Boy, well, they want now. They want now. They want now. Nah, I still not hear no nothing. So, you know what? As they say, until I get a phone call, me I carry on since. Because for 4.5 years, I've been saying the same quote. And me not get no answer up to this day. So, I'm going to play this one for the Empresses them. Since 1969, we've gone from ska, from rocksteady, to the very earliest of reggae. Listen to this. Very earliest of reggae.

You see them next tune there? You see them next tune there? Me have the original piece, but me I go play the Johnny Clark piece. See? And you see this Johnny Clark piece is going to frighten the nowadays people. Because I tell enough people, before Rastafari hold them, or they found Rastafari, they were singing beer ballads. So this is a Johnny Clark singing a ballad. See? 1973. Johnny Clark. He didn't even have locks them time there. Listen to them tune there. And like I said, me have the original to this. But it's the Johnny Clark piece for all the empresses. Listen to this. Johnny Clark, man. I know your everyday tune. Listen lyrics.

My brethren say pull up that. My brethren say him love the mix. I saw the thing set, man. And who produced that? Not the great Rupee Edwards. Rupee.

0: like a very young Johnny Clark. I'm not going to a little sample, not the whole tune, but a little sample of the original. See? Watch the original. Watch the original. Slim Smith! Slim Smith!
1: Hello. I said, what's all the doubt? But you listen. Maybe you explain it better. Give a rhythm to the poor boy. Now listen.
0: Listen, Slim Smith!

0: Don't let me be the one who loves.
1: That's enough. That's enough. That's enough. See, just to make the item know, see, as we forward more beautiful lyrics, more beautiful tones, listen to them tune there. Oh gosh, I have to clean the needle, I have to clean the needle. Yeah, clean the needle. Oh, that's better. Clean the needle. 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

0: What? 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So, hey, what? Me go play two more till next time, seen? Me go play two more because I know certain people, even though they don't call me, I know they vex right now because I can see steam outside the window. I can see steam outside the window. So, me go draw two more until next month, which is the 24th, I believe. 24th, since of June. That's the next session. So, hey, what? Empresses, me have something special for you. Me have something special for you, seen? Now, you see this one, the Empresses? I know you know the vocals, but I'm going to give you a special treat. So, two more until the 24th. Since for the Empresses.
1: Side clap, do you think it's right for my best friend a full-on woman?
2: It all depends, you know, if she's officially what to do. What if you can blow chambo like a DC man, yeah?
1: Thank you, sir.
0: For the Empresses then, watch this cut here. Watch this cut. Watch it.

Oh, you mean? All right. I know it's teasing time, but it's everlasting one till next month. This is the everlasting one. My first Gregory for the afternoon. Then after this, DJ Supreme. Forgive I and I for extending the time, but I did lose an hour and a half. But me not take my vengeance on nobody. But people, them are wait a whole month for I and I for forward, seeing. So at the end of the day, people have to get their music worth. You know, it's not about money, it's about music worth. Seeing? Now, Gregory Isaacs, I go take up the action till next month, 24th of June. Seeing? On the next session. Respect in every aspect. First Gregory Isaac for the day. Jah bless.

0: go, Shanti.
1: It's higher.
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1: Yes, I.
0: Where the man I go, I?
1: I'm gonna forward Africa, you know, see.
0: For go do what?
1: For go fight against South Pyralis. I'm gonna grab a sword in one and I vibe in one hand.

It's alright, man. Electricity is still a guan. 50p done. Jobless 24 for June at the next session. Highly, highly, highly, high.

Well, many thanks going out to our very own Rimbim. Well, I saw you down at City Splash drumming for the Congos. Well, well, he could have gone on for another hour or so. But like it says, catch him back here in 2 weeks' time, I do believe. Also catch him at those events that he's talking about, one in Dalston. I do believe that Sunday in Dalston Square. And also down at the Troy Bar with Jawanda.

0: Stevie Wonder. Okay, some classic soul R&B jams coming up to the hours of 6:45, where we'll be joined by my co-host.
1: I wonder if
0: then we
1: right now
0: we'll be joined by some special guests.
1: Come on, dance for me, baby.
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0: another day in Jar City, and it's hot. Well, hoping and praying that you're well hydrated, because boy, I was dehydrated. Jeez. Oh, especially on Monday. Like I said, I attended City Splash. Oh, hot.
1: Everybody put your hands.
0: Heat. K-More Classic Slow Jams coming your way. My name's Supreme. We're going to be taking you up to the hours of 9 this evening. And as you know, More Knowledge Show is a talk show. It's been on Conscious Radio for over 15 years. Also award winning. For I just put that in. Fine.

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3: 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I'll tell you what. My car. The sun just chip out the laptop. Overheating. But we're cooling down now, yeah?

I really do feel a Sunday slow jam show coming up. Yeah. Maybe once a month, yeah? Maybe, yeah? Talk to management. I'll see what

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1: Yeah, well, this is Glamour Kid saying big up DJ Supreme on the More Knowledge Show on Conscious Radio. Say, ooh, ooh, it's Glamour. Glamour said that.
2: You're acting up.

mint condition. Yeah, I know it is a bit slow, but you know, with the weather, ooh, cool down, you know what I mean? Okay, minutes left. Yeah, minutes left with my

Big up DJ Supreme on the More Knowledge Show on Conscious Radio. Say, ooh, ooh, it's Glamour. Glamour said that.

Yeah, well, this is Glamour Kid saying big up DJ Supreme on the More Knowledge Show on Panchos Radio. Say, ooh, ooh, it's Glamour. Glamour said that.

0: Well, like I said, another edition on the Morning Lonely Show, and we're joined by my co-host. She goes by the name of Lady Essie. And our two is absolutely hot and sweltering in the studio. So we're going to find out how Lady Essie's been for the past days. How you been?
1: Greetings. Good evening, morning, afternoon, wherever you're living in the world. And yes, in the UK, we love to moan about the weather, whether it's hot or cold, or just whether we're just going to be outside melting.
0: Yeah, wow.
1: In like, this is like, I kind of like to describe, for those that don't live in the UK, the sun we get in the UK is like an angry sun.
0: Mm.
1: It's not, it comes out hard.
0: Mm.
1: It comes out like, you know, when you open the oven? That's how the sun comes out for us. But we're not complaining because we don't know how long it will last for, because, you know, this is England after all. And, you know, we don't know how long. So we're getting all our vitamin D in. But yes, it is not a lot of breeze. So it can get a bit uncomfortable sometimes when
0: as
1: you're inside
0: say,
1: the building.
0: Sticky out
1: it gets
0: there.
1: A bit sticky. Yes, you're outside and you're hot. And there's, we don't have an excess of air conditioning like other hot climates.
0: Yeah.
1: That are used to having this level of heat where you can get respite from the heat by going inside where it's a little bit cooler.
0: Mm-hmm.
1: But in the UK, we don't have a lot of air conditioned places for this to happen. So, and our houses weren't built for this level of heat either. So, you know, it's a struggle.
0: Well, we as a people, I don't think we're built for this type of sun.
1: This is a level of sun.
0: I know I see some people define the sun, right? But I'm telling you, nope. Because if you want to be carted away with sunstroke, because yes, we've melanated people can get sunstroke.
1: Yes, we can, because it's been out in the sun. Like, you know, you have to look for shade. But even if you're in a tropical climate, you don't stay in the sun. Like, you stay at the sun. You literally... I know if I got to do anything, if I travel, I will do what I need to do first thing in the morning before the 12 o'clock sun comes. And then I'm inside until about 4 o'clock. I actually don't go out in the midday sun when I'm abroad because it's hot out there. So I tend to be more shady activities.
0: Mm.
1: So same thing here. You can't be outside without protecting your head from and not drinking enough water or having enough fluids. And you can't be walking fast like we normally do. You have to slow down and slow the pace. And, you know, but the weather's nice. The park is nice. But, yeah, no. Enjoying the extra heat that we're having for the first few days.
0: So what are you saying? That you know, one of the things they said, you know, like you go out and you might coke up butter yourself. Or what's the other one? Would they bake on your skin with this heat?
1: Is it cocoa butter?
0: Yeah, the cocoa butter and butter.
1: I mean, there's lots of people in different camps of those that will say that we should be wearing sunscreen and those that say that we shouldn't be.
0: Yeah.
1: So, you know, you have to make the decision that you feel is best for your body, that you know your body well. But yeah, so no, but no, I think the most important thing in this weather is the odorant.
0: Yeah.
1: I think you don't want to be around where, you know, you're going to be sweating more, but you don't want to be smelly sweaty.
0: Yeah, yeah.
1: You know, and you know, our London transport vehicles can be hot as well. And them smells are not pleasant. So if you know you're someone who doesn't like to bathe, and there are people that don't like to bathe very regularly, you need to this weather.
0: Well, what gets me is, right, you speak about the tube. I remember going on the tube, right? And then this person brings their dog and let them sit on the seat. And I was like, what are you doing?
1: They do like to do that now. And buses as well, I'm seeing more.
0: Yeah.
1: But even now, you know, before, is it just me or wasn't it before there was signs on shops that said only guide dogs allowed, right?
0: Yeah.
1: And especially food places.
0: Mm.
1: But I'm noticing that dogs are allowed everywhere, including food places.
0: Well, I was on a particular train on Sunday going from Seven Sisters to Brixton, the end of the line. And the train, I'm not lying, I thought it was filthy. You know that you've got the filters and the grill and all the dirt is coming through the ventilation that is almost going into the lighting system. So the lighting system is dim. So I said, Lord, God, what's going on here? And then when I look on the floor, you know, they have that kind of tough lino with the, you know, tough lino. And you could see where someone's tried to clean it with the machine, but it hasn't thoroughly cleaned it. So I said and I said to myself, should I make a complaint, or should I just said, right, when I get to the top, I'll go and tell the ticket person. I'll tell you, when the heat licked me at the top, I said, listen, I wasn't in no mood to make no complaint. I was like, I was wanted air, and I wanted, you know, you're thirsty. I don't even want to tell you that I went next door to Iceland. Iceland is next door at Brixton at 2 o'clock. Did you know that all of their frozen drinks, gone?
1: What? When? Over the weekend?
0: Over the weekend. I mean, that's Monday. All these ice creams or nothing in the, you know, the frozen department.
1: Yeah.
0: And I said, this can't be Iceland. What's going on? Empty. Oh.
1: So you didn't go in early enough, you won't get anything.
0: Well, 2 o'clock, that's just after midday. And I'm saying people must have really felt it and said, right, you know what? They're topping up on the cold stuff, you know? Yeah. So it almost gave me an idea. And the idea is that, you see, next time I go to a festival, I'm going to go and I'm going to be selling bottles of water.
1: Yes, good idea.
0: Because they, you know what? The one thing I noticed that was in demand was water. And I mean, not water, I mean ice. Because by the time you let the water hit the sun, the water's warm.
1: I mean, even I went to one of the hot days. I went to get petrol at the petrol station, and they were doing 2 ice cold bottle of water, buy one, get one free. And even though it was pricier than I would normally do, because it was ice cold water, I bought it because I was like, yeah, that's what I need. And it was really good.
0: Yeah.
1: Ice cold water just really hits really well. Yeah, because once it hits the sun, it's just not the one.
0: What I do, right, I ice up the water. I put it on the dashboard, let it melt down. Take the cap off slowly because it will go, right? Take the cap very off slowly. Drink off some. Let it melt down and have another bottle of water to pour on the ice. Or another drink. That is absolutely refreshing. Because it's just ice. And you can just judge by where the ice is melting that is still cold. So that's what I do. I put it in the right on the bonnet. You know, not right on the bonnet, right on the dashboard.
1: Oh, okay.
0: Yeah. Just put it there, 1 litre. And you know what? There are some places that have put their price of water up. Yeah? But I've got to big up a shop in Tottenham in Lordship Lane. She iced the water, £1 for Pinar, a 1.5 litre bottle. I said, yep. Yeah. That's me. It's got my name on it. Yeah, right. Wow. So anyway, what have you been up to over the weekend?
1: The weekend,

0: Today was African Liberation Day. Do you have one of our guests that will be talking about one event in particular? Mm. But yes, I went there. Then I went to go sit in the park and had a talk under the tree in the park. Mm. Had an impromptu interview. Mm. That was nice. And then Finchley Park is actually quite a pretty park if you haven't been to Finchley Park before, people. I went up to, you know, the Manor House entrance.
1: Yeah.
0: Because, you know, most people go to the Finchley Park.
1: Yeah.
0: Entrance. But actually, the Manor House entrance has some nice little views. What I've been doing, I went for a walk. I've been trying to do more walks. I'm training to be a tour guide.
1: Mm.
0: So I'm going to have to be walking people around areas. So I'm getting my steps in.
1: Mm.
0: So I get used to walking. So I did some sort of local walking. I've been having fun listening to all the Arsenal fans celebrating.
1: Oh, yeah.
0: I actually do want to go down on Sunday, though. I do actually want to go in the area and catch the vibe. I actually do want to go near. I don't want to get stuck in there on Sunday. So if any Arsenal fans that are listening, if you want to kind of let us know, I think there's a text number, where's the best place to go stand? Best place to go to be at. I don't want to be in the parade because I've got to be somewhere else. I don't want to get stuck in there.
1: Yeah.
0: But I just want to catch the vibe. I just want to catch, you know the vibe. Yeah, I just want to film and be part of that history of the vibe.
1: Again, get your bottle of water iced up and ready because they're expecting from 7 a.m. in the morning about 1 million people to go down.
0: 7 a.m. in the morning?
1: From 7 a.m. in the morning.
0: Because, so I need to go early.
1: Most of the pubs, most of the places that they're actually even saying in advance that, you know, they know that not everybody's going to get served and what and what. So they're telling people, look, you know, if they, you know, because what they're saying is obviously if the bar is packed out, people at the back possibly wouldn't get served. So they're just saying in advance, just be prepared that most of these places, they're going to be just chocker.
0: Going to be, and we'll say, okay. So for the other London teams, the other team in Tottenham, well done. They stayed up. Mm. I heard the cheering as of them. Charisma and West Ham. They did go down though. It was between Tottenham and West Ham. I was watching. That's what I was watching. So West Ham, although they won and they had really high points, unfortunately, they have been relegated to the next league.
1: Mm.
0: But Tottenham managed at the last game, you know, put people through some stress.
1: Mm.
0: And they've managed to stay up.
1: Mm.
0: There was, I don't know if you noticed, there was a lot of police around that
1: day.
0: There was
1: a lot of pizza, did you say? Pizza?
0: No, there was a lot of police around that day. There was a lot of extra police on the ground. And there was lots of happy Tottenham fans. So they are still in the Premier League. It was very close. So I wonder what it would have been like if they had actually gone down. Like, how much money would they have lost and how much impact would it have had in the area? So that was interesting discussions with people who were worried about their jobs.
1: Mm.
0: Many people get their jobs via the Premier League teams. A lot of people don't realise a lot of local businesses and people do get. So I've been involved in the football, kind of seeing what's going on with the football, you know.
1: Yeah.
0: That's about it, really. What about you? I know you was at an event on Monday. What was you doing?
1: Well, I started on Friday. I was hosting an event in Enfield Civic Centre, and I've got to say it was absolutely fantastic. It was a quiz host for the mayor of Enfield's charities. And talking about that, a lot of people may not know, but even today is where a lot of the mayor's people are now handing over.
0: Okay.
1: You know, like you've got a new set of councillors and probably a new mayor will be coming in this week.
0: Mm-hmm.
1: People will be handing over their authorities to the people that have won it. So that will be happening. So the mayor of Enfield, I don't know, because they may, you know what, I'm saying this, but they did, in Enfield, they didn't know who's the next mayor.
0: They didn't?
1: No, well, because of all the Green Party and what's going on, there's been some tactical things. So what might happen... Oh. The mayor may have a second term because if there's a, you know, the decision, you know, the decision, because even Andrew Reid has said the same thing. And, you know, talking to a councillor who lost his seat, and he was a good councillor, he said he was he's been doing it for 30 years, but Green Party got in. So he says he's lost it. He said it's not easy. A lot of people think being a councillor is easy. He goes, some people resign. He goes, they resign.
0: It is a very difficult job because they don't get paid. It's expensive. And there are some councillors that unfortunately did lose their seats who are, like you said, are really good councillors. Because, you know, local elections deal with the day-to-day issues we have to deal with as residents, right? And some councillors do go out their way. They write those letters. You know when you've got a complaint with your local authority and you're not getting anywhere? And sometimes you need the help of their councillor to make a way in to get a resolution. And some councils are very on the ball like that, you know, or some decisions. So let's hope these new councillors do know what they're getting themselves into and will be able to follow in some of the footsteps of the councillors that were great, that lost their seats. But yeah, the new mayor of Enfield. So that'll be interesting to find out who that would be and what they're...
1: So you possibly in all boroughs... I'm hearing Green Party, and I'm not a political person in Hackney, is taking over there. Like, there's just going to be a little bit of a shift for a while, so things might be slightly turbulent in some way or some form. But yeah, I hosted that event. I was very happy with how I delivered the quiz, and, you know, people having fun and laughter. Yeah, it was brilliant. I've been asked to do more things, officiate things soon. So, you know, maybe Enfield. It was very interesting. And of course,
0: what was the quiz about?
1: The quiz is called We Love Enfield. So most of the questions were based around Enfield, Enfield celebrities, Enfield, famous places in Enfield, sound bites of the celebrities and films that were made in Enfield. You know, one thing I've got to say, there was a young lady, Tish, I've got to big her up. When I came there was a folder with my name on it, and everything was in the folder that I had to do. She organized it to the T. She organized
0: it. That
1: is amazing. So I felt, you know, that the event very diverse crowd as well. So it was good. I enjoyed it, and I got to say it was an experience that I'll never forget. And sometimes, you know, I don't know. I think I've done quite a few things where I think, yeah, I love that experience. I wonder if, I wonder if I'll get any more experiences like that. So, and on Monday, obviously, I went to City Splash, Berris Hammond, Egyptian, the Congos. There was a lot of different styles of reggae sound systems. And I've just got to say, Berris Hammond, main act, absolutely excellent, but it was absolutely roasting.
0: And was you right in the pot? Did you have some shade?
1: You know what? Because it's very open. There's no shade there. There's not really no shade. Not unless, well, you know, you're 12 o'clock. You know, the sun is just beaming everywhere, so you don't get no shade. But I wasn't there at 12. I thought, I timed it at 2 o'clock. I thought, what? It's still roasting. So wherever the sun, I think next year, it's funny because one year when I went to City Splash, it just rained and it was muddy. This was the total opposite. So maybe the direction of where the shade, the sun shines. But one thing I think they have to watch where the sun goes up and down for the artist, so that the sun doesn't get in their eyes. Because the way where the sun sets and whatever. Because even on the stage, right?
0: Yeah.
1: A couple of the DJs' laptops was conking out because they was overheating. The bands, man. Some of the bands, you know, some people use their laptops as part of their set.
0: Yeah, because laptops get hot anyway without extra heat, right?
1: Bam. Cut out. You know, just cut. Yeah, so Berris's performance was absolutely polished. You know, most of them, the bands were good. Live music, reggae music lives on. And this was a time when I was actually thinking that reggae, you know what, a reggae festival, that people stay away from reggae festivals, like, because they say, there's no money. But there is a new age group of people coming to reggae, so they've mixed it up with some of the dancehall acts, the young acts. Okay. Yeah, so, you know, that's what's drawing the crowd. You know, as well as your, you know, what your vocal artists, you've got your dancehall, you know, there's a lot of female dancehall acts that I'm hearing about. First time I ever hear of half of them, you know, but lyrically, some of those lyrics, especially the women, I find some of the lyrics are a bit profane, but that's that genre at the moment. That's what, you know, that's what.
0: You've got one thing.
1: Yeah. Yeah, there was funny enough, there was a Ghanaian group who do a Jamaican fusion, right?
0: Okay.
1: They do a fusion of, to me, it sounds like Latin jazz with lyrics from Jamaica, like Jamaican dancehall, all fused into one. I don't know if you've heard this band. I've never heard of them before, but my daughter said she loves them. They're called Jules. J-U-L-L.
0: And I will look out for them.
1: They're like what I would class as instrumentalists. Like, you know, the band is like, you know, like years ago we had the band like Maze.
0: Mm-hmm.
1: They're just a big band with instruments and they're mixing digital dancehall. They've got a fusion going on there that I'm hearing that, yeah, they're big. They're supposedly big. The Jules, J-U-L-L-S. Yeah, so first time I heard of them. Yeah. Yeah, so that was it, you know. And then, of course, back to work on Tuesday. You know what? I actually, you know when you forget what day is what day? It's like now your body playing catch up with, you know, because I thought today was Tuesday and whatever. And
0: Wednesday.
1: What? And I just put my head down the other day, last night, and I just crashed out. I crashed out in my back. Everywhere I went, boom, the sun just zapped it out of me. So I don't know if that is also with the sun, your vitamin, you need your irons. Is it your greens?
0: And you also said it's like you have to kind of slow down because you're sweating, you're probably losing a lot more water than you usually would. So, yeah, you do need to take a bit more care.
1: And you talk about,
0: And I guess you're tired because if it is very hot in where you're sleeping, you probably won't be sleeping very well.
1: Yeah.
0: But wake up really tired.
1: You know, as I was walking down the street in the sun, I had a moment of reflection about our ancestors. And I said to myself, gosh, remember on the plantation, they would be working in this. You know what I mean? You understand what I'm saying? Gosh, we can, you know, like, I thought to myself, you know, like, when we look at where we are now, you can go into work and say, oh, I'm not feeling. You can bring in a sick note, have a day off, this, that, have a break. And I just reflected on, imagine, you know, in slavery that these people were working in this weather under some atrocious conditions. And I'm thinking, well, we have, you know, I can say we have benefited one way because we are the survivors. You know, we've come through that lineage. As Bob Marley's album, Survival. Yeah. So we must remember them. So I'm not going to go on into the too much that way. Is there anything else to add? Yeah.
0: No, just nothing else to add. Just like we are going into June Monday. Like my goodness, end of May already. Where are the months going? That's literally. But June is also a very busy month where there's lots of events and lots of things. So. Just go out there to support as many events as you can, you know, and traders and everything else. So, yeah, it's just a very, I can't believe it's June already, halfway through the year.
1: Okay, so what we're going to do, I'm just looking on my clock. Yeah, we're going to We're going to open up and bring our guests into what we call the front room. And we should have three guests. Two okay. are just coming on and we got three guests. And we let our listeners know a little bit more about that in the next couple of minutes, yeah?
0: Okay.
1: Okay.

0: we call the front room, and we should have three guests. Two okay. are just coming on, and well, we got three guests, and we let our listeners know a little bit more about that in the next couple of minutes. Yeah.
1: Okay.
0: Okay.

Wow. This is taking me way back, you know. I'll tell you what, this is taking me back to my teenage days when I used to go ice skating and skating backwards, you know. Because I was a right show off then. You know what, I have to take that back. I wasn't a show off, I was very confident, that's the word.

And it's so funny, when I used to go ice skating back in the days, I used to go to a place called Michael Solbell's. They had an ice skating rink, and because I was so confident, in other words, really good, they asked me to be part of the ice hockey team. And now, I'm going to tell you something, right? I do feel a bit of a way, because I'm only about 5 foot... The most is 5'5", and you know when you're small in a hockey team, that's who they do. You know, it's a little bit like rugby. Gosh. So you know you're 5'5". I've got to make myself look bigger. I don't know how I did it. Watch me. Okay, looking in the room, we're waiting for one more guest. If he doesn't turn up in the next couple of minutes, then we start the show off. But it's just amazing, like, I look at music, and our music, right, is like... really reflects in your timeline of your life. Like, you've got certain music that you remember when you were at school... that certain music you remember when, you know, like when you're in love. And also certain music when you're out of love.

said, we're waiting on that one more guest. But you know what? There was a particular group, right? No, there's a particular person who... And this is interesting, you know. You know, well, I've got my daughter. But you know when you're, when you, your daughter's... You're just going to name someone in your family or you've got a child. And sometimes, you know, an artist or a song who could determine the name of your child. Now, I'm going to play the next record very quickly. And this... This nearly determined the name of my daughter, this track. Let me find it. You lot are going to laugh at this one. No, you're not going to laugh. You're going to say, you know what, you made a good choice, you know. So I'm going to play this track and then we'll get on more with the show. Okay, let me see. No, it's not that one. This one. This is what I was going to call my daughter.

And I tell you what, I'm going to move on the show, but one of my friends, right, actually called his son after the dancehall artist Capleton. Yeah. Capleton. But I'm going to even ask Brother Minka when I get... I think Capleton is a place in Jamaica, even though the artist is named Capleton. That's a very unusual name as well, Capleton.

0: And it's so funny, even today I was talking with my work colleagues, and my work colleague said, there's a gentleman by the name of Winston, and somebody actually said, nobody don't name their children or their son Winston no more. I don't know if that's true. Okay, we are going to go and we're going to move on with the show. We have two of our guests here, and we're going to be talking to a gentleman by the name of Brother Minka Adufa.
1: Yeah.
0: I hope I pronounced that right. And as we're talking about names, you have a niam and a half, Minka Adufa.
1: Yes, sir.
0: Yes.
1: You can hear me, Paul?
0: Yeah.
1: All right, good. Yes, my dear, Brother Minka.
0: Yeah.
2: Greetings.
0: Yes, Minka.
1: Yes.
0: We're talking to you right now. We're live and direct on the radio. And one of the things I just asked is, Minka, how did you get your name?
1: Yeah, well, like most of us parents from the Windrush generation, you know, we were given slave names. And so as I enter into a stage of consciousness, I have to reclaim my African name. And so we have Minka, Arm Justice, and Adufa as the warrior.
0: Yeah.
1: So I feel like those names, as it's within the tradition of our people, to reflect my spirit.
0: Yeah.
1: So yes, that's the journey. Mm. And I also felt as well, I have to say that, I mean, my first baptism now passes, no.
0: Repeat that bit again.
1: Yeah, my first daughter is in her 40s now.
0: Oh, she's in her 40s, yeah.
1: So, you know, I felt it would have been a bit strange for me to give them African name and me have the Olamp and the old European slave name.
0: Yeah.
1: So that's the history of that.
0: Okay. What was she named after?
1: And I tried to live up to my names, you know, Minka and Adolfo, you know. Justice and warrior. Okay. Right. Go through now, my brethren.
0: Go through. I like that. So, Minka, once again, welcome. We got Minka Adufa on the line. And Minka is going to tell us about a couple of events that he's involved in the next couple of weeks. So you can tell the listeners about what they've got to look forward to. So, Minka, feel free to talk about these events and why you're putting these events on.
1: Yeah, give thanks, brother. And as well as always, well, first and foremost, salute to yourself, Brother Supreme, a warrior and the front line of our people, for our people. So I'd like to rise up Conscious Radio for the great work that they're doing within our community, because we need to have talk shows like this, getting the word out for us as a community to really get together. So Rise Up Conscious and all the management and all of the pilots over there.
0: Yeah.
1: And as I always say, when I come and speak to my people, we always say, in the name of our freedom fighting ancestors, past, present, and those to come, we bring revolutionary greetings to all of the family out there. And I emphasize freedom fighting ancestors, you know, because sometimes when we look at our struggles and we wonder why we have not gone further than where we are. And the fact is that we've always had those elements amongst us who would do their best to hold us back and to undermine our struggle to the enemy.
0: Yeah.
1: And so when we look back at our history, it's not just to just recognize those great freedom fighters and individuals, but we've also got to try and learn the lessons.
0: Yeah.
1: And on that point, the major event in which that what we're involved with coming up in June, the 6th of June, family, 6th of June 2026, we will be having our Parents and Ancestors Day. And in saying that, I want to acknowledge Dr. Abu from Galaxy, who has really led the way for many years now and continues carrying the torch of remembering our parents and ancestors. And as many as many people will talk about, you know, the Windrush rep generation, you know, after about 20 years or so, most of them would have passed on.
0: Yeah.
1: But their contribution to where we are today, we should never, ever forget that. So it's right and proper that what we should have a day in our calendar in which we celebrate our parents and and our ancestors. And we will be duly doing this year. As I've mentioned, on the 6th of June, it will be at the City Heights Academy, 33 Abbotts Park, London, Southwest 2, 3PW. To get more information on the event, I will say a little bit more about what the family can expect from the event. But however, as time goes on and time runs fast, I need to get out this vital number for more information, which is 07712670591. And on that, it says text only. You can book your seats on Eventbrite, and I urge the family who can, please do, because it will be more on the door. Now, in acknowledging and remembering our ancestors, our parents, rather, Lord of mercy, our parents, we're saying that, and our youth, we're saying under 18 and over 65 may enter with a contribution on the door. And let me get this one in quick for you, Brother Supreme. I've had the green light and everything is fine. You will be welcomed. I hope you don't double book up yourself on the day to give a tribute to our freedom fighting brother Dougie and also Sister Jan. And all you have to do, Brother Supreme, just mention that you will be making a contribution on the day. We wouldn't expect you to make any payment on that, but as we would expect for most people who we have on the guest list is to make a contribution, because the venue in which that we are booking is not under £1,400. It's very serious if we want a venue that's going to reflect the seriousness and importantness of the issues in which that what we are speaking on. But so we want our community to come with us and really do support as much as they can, because it is really no joke putting on events like this. Now, if I could give you a little bit quick background to the event, my brother.
0: No problem. Very quick.
1: Hello?
0: Yeah.
1: All right, I will do. Okay, so basically the origin of this particular meeting came about last year when we saw the unfortunate of our great warrior queen, Assata Shakur, who died in Cuba.
0: Mm.
1: It wasn't long before our great brother, Iman Jamil Amin, I know I'm going a lot ahead of many of our family in the community now that may not have been engaged so much in the Black Power movement. But this brother was one of our firebrands, one of our leading freedom fighters during the Black Power era. Many people would have heard of Stoker Carmichael, who coined the phrase Black Power. This particular brother is like his soldier, right-hand soldier.
0: Mm.
1: So that's his particular history. Unfortunately, again, through victimization and continued oppression, he died in prison as well last year. So we felt it was only right that what we should celebrate these, particularly two individuals. And then, of course, because time was getting a bit short in 2025, we said we'd put it over to 2026.
0: Mm.
1: And of course, in 2026 is the centenary of the original Black History Month. That was, for the family that are not aware, It was actually started by Carter G. Woodson in 1926. This is a very important ancestor that we should never, ever forget and remember his great contribution. Briefly, his parents were born in slavery. He himself graduated from one of the top, well, the top university in America, Harvard University, which is the equivalent to the Oxford and Cambridge in this country. Mm. But after graduating from that, he recognized that his, many of his peers of achieving, having such academic achievements, what he found amongst them is a lack of pride in their history, their culture, and he felt that this was wrong. He didn't forget where he came from, and as a result of that, he decided to organize the Negro History Week, which in 87 in America was turned into Black History Month. And we've, that's another story over here. 97, I believe, started it with in October. But yeah, that's the history and the genesis of that. And we felt it was only right that we should do it. Now, Spirit of Unity, because we decided that we would put it in 2026, it was getting close to June. We recognize that Galaxy usually does the Parents and Ancestors Day, so we felt that we would come together. So the organization that was leading the charge is the Pan-African People's Parliament, which is an organization, a united front. Hello?
0: Yep.
1: Oh, a united front organization, a united front that many people always talk about that we want to see. Well, it's here. And it's called the Pan-African People's Parliament. It immediately organized the original Black History Month Centenary Committee, and they put the call out in organizing the event in which we make reference to. Now, just for the day itself, just to say what people can expect on the day, we will have Brother Leader Vandaka, who will be giving a tribute to Dr. Carter G. Woodson. He will also be speaking on the Pan-African People's Parliament. We'll also have Afria Adofo, my daughter, who will be speaking to Mama Asata Shakur. And just think, as many people always have said, where is the freedom fighters' children? They're there, few and far between, but they're there. So we have to go give them support. Rise up to Shakara and Brother Anika and the El Kabilan children as well, because a family might not acknowledge or aware, but men, quite a few of our children have, you know, have taken up the banner as well. Yeah, we'll also have Minister Malak, who, a young brother, Garveyite, who is UNIA, sorry, Marcus Garvey Organization, UNIAACL, and he'll be giving a tribute to the Right Honorable Marcus Messiah Garvey. We will be getting also a tribute from Osagyefo Kwame Nkrumah's daughter, Samia Nkrumah. We'll also have Brother Huey Rose. Many people know him from AGA. He's got a history within the new Black Panther Party. Who will be giving a tribute to Iman Jan Amal Amin. But we're not losing sight. That will be more or less for the first kind of half. For the second half, we'll be looking at many of our ancestors over here. We will be acknowledging, as I've mentioned previously, Sister Jan, and also Brother Dougie. There's also, if anyone has seen the flyer, we've done a montage of many of our fallen brothers and sisters in which we're not going to be forgetting. Many that would have seen them on the flyer that they won't maybe know of, and I'll just run through them very quickly. Sister Zebby, EWF, Twilight Bay, Cherry Groves, Roland Adams, Darker South, Gamba, Brother Gamba, Kokai, Afrika Bantu, Carl Grant's son, Prince, Claudia Jones, Reverend Huey Andrews, Elder Eric Kuti. We've got also Jessica and Erica Huntley, also have, let me see, sister name, this up, it'll come back to me. But so we're also recognizing and remembering those individuals. We also have an African market on the day. On the African market, you can contact this number for stalls, and that is 07 0262-961-886-032. I want to give thanks to all of the various community radio stations that supported the event up to now, which is the Self Conscious, Amiga, Real Music, Vibes, Conscious, I've mentioned you. I mentioned you again. And we give thanks to our sponsors, Black History Books, Mandate Academy Global, UNIA, Al Cable and Revivalist, Africa Bank of Saturday School, Campaign for Truth and Justice, Garvey Village, and of course the Pan-African People's Parliament. Just a quick throw in. I mentioned the Africa Bank of Saturday School. They will be doing a presentation on the day. Brothers and sisters, you don't want to miss it. You know, and many of people always presenting our young people as in a very negative light. You're going to see the best of our children on the day. So we'll have a presentation from our school. We're based in same venue, South London, but any other conscious family who know people in South London, please, you can register your children there. We believe that education, as Malcolm X says, a passport to life, and we're giving it from an African-centered cultural perspective. We'll have your English, math, science, but we're not leaving out our Black history, as people will see when they come to the event. We'll have various different cultural performances, Prophet Mejutu Kwaku. We'll have a Cable and Academy of Excellence children, Nubia Africa Community Foundation school children, Sangoma, and other drummers. Just to give you this sign off again, Parents and Ancestors Day, Saturday the 6th of June, 2026, 2 till 6 p.m., City Arts Academy, 33 Abbott Park, London, Southwest 2, 3PW. Further information, 0771-270-590-691. Text only. Let me just pull it up just for my brother.
0: Thank you so much.
1: Information.
0: Yeah. Right. Okay.
1: I'm going to thank you very much for giving us a platform to promote a very important event.
0: Yeah.
1: And I look forward to see yourself and the conscious family.
0: All right, bless. Thank you very much, Minka.
3: Thank you.
1: All right.

0: Okay, once again, thank you, Minka. Parents and Ancestors Day. June the 6th. Going to be letting you more at the end of the program. But we have our guest, another guest. She's a warrior, in fact, you know. So we are going to welcome Selena. Selena, how are you doing this evening?
1: Weekend.
0: Selena, hopefully Selena's still there. You're on mute at the moment. Okay, we Selena, she actually is in the room. I just got a reminder to take her off. Selena, how are you doing?
1: Okay, beg your pardon. I didn't realise you had me on mute. Beg your pardon.
0: Yeah. You know, you was on mute, but, you know, it wasn't on purpose. But, yeah, so we got Selena. Selena, just very quickly, Selena is a warrior, and she's going to let us know about herself and what she's actually doing in the community. So, Selena, without going on too much, could you let the listeners know who you are and what you're actually doing in the community?
1: Oh, goodness me. Hi, my name is Selena. I'm the co-founder of the Lupus Hub CIC. And I help to support those living within the community to navigate the wonders of chronic illness.
0: Okay. So, Selena, who is Selena? Who are you, Selena? I know you're helping people. how did you come about? Was it through your pain? Why you're doing this?
1: No. So, basically, how would I describe myself? I'm an empathetic, resilient, supportive, problem-solving mother, sister and daughter, and warrior. We grew up in a household where we were drafted in as counsellors for everybody, even as children. And I think that's where we developed the skills that we have even now. A total stranger will see me on the road and decide that I'm the person they want to tell their whole life story to. Yeah. It happens all the time. So, yeah, that's me.
0: That's who Selena is. So, Selena, tell us about your... All right, I'm going to start again. Tell us about your health journey then.
1: Oh, goodness me. Right, my personal health journey started with a diagnosis of rheumatoid arthritis back in 94. However, after the passing of my baby sister, Tan, who had been diagnosed with lupus way back in the 80s, and the deliberate actions of my then rheumatologist, I gained another diagnosis of systemic lupus also. Since then, being the overachiever that I am, I now have multiple chronic illness diagnoses.
0: Wow.
1: I had a stroke, back in 2010. And drove home, ended up with, I had to be put into a medically induced coma from Listeria meningitis, and I've had multiple surgeries, some of which I had when I was fully awake.
0: You're joking. Wow. So you were driving home and you had a stroke?
1: I was in the fruit and veg shop, the very large one that used to be on the corner of Green Lane.
0: Yeah.
1: And all I know is that the head started to spin like I was on a waltzer, and the lovely Irish people decided to text it on me. And all I remember doing was hanging onto the edge of the counter with my fingernails and just basically put my head down. And when the spinning stopped, when I looked up, I could see three of everything.
0: Oh, wow.
1: And I was with my mum at the time, and I couldn't tell her this, so we had to get home, and I was the only person that drove, so we had to get in the car, and I followed the middle yellow line home and prayed. Thank God I got there safely. But when they took me into hospital the next day, they had to bike my scan over to Royal Free, and it was confirmed that I had a mini stroke. So yeah,
0: wow,
1: that is me.
0: Wow. Wow. So, I don't know what to say, because that's a scary thing to happen, and especially if you're driving and you've got people around you. And you know, sometimes I say this for myself. Sometimes when we're half in control, we feel embarrassed. Like, what's happened to me? You know, and that embarrassment is, I don't know. Sometimes you feel, oh shit, no, not here. You know, when you just want to curl up. You know, but yeah.
1: It's funny for me. I didn't really have time for that. I just knew that I needed to get home.
0: Yeah.
1: And as I said, my mum doesn't drive. We can't leave the car on green lanes. And even if we do, how the hell are we getting home?
0: Yeah.
1: You know? So thank God it's maybe a 5-7 minute drive to my house from there. And I said, we followed the middle yellow line home and prayed. And thank God, as I said, we got there quite safely. I didn't attempt to put the car on the driveway. We just left it in the middle of the road because it wasn't safe.
0: Wow. So, you were driving, you actually did tell your mum and the passengers, look, I'm not well? Or
1: no.
0: You just...
1: As I said, all I know...
0: Yeah.
1: There's no way. My mum's a panic merchant.
0: Yeah.
1: If I had, it would have been World War III. So, no. I just knew that we had to get home. And as I said, to be fair, I think if I had felt worse within myself, apart from the triple vision, I would have probably not have tried to even do that. But it was something that I had been experiencing, not as badly as that particular time, but I had been having issues with my vision. I'd been getting double vision. So I had been going to the Moorfields Hospital. They said there was nothing wrong with my eyes. And unbeknown to me at the time or anybody else, it was a precursor to a TIA. It wasn't something that they knew, then they kind of understood that afterwards, I suppose, getting the pre-symptoms from people like myself, you know, it then began to come up that, you know, the double vision or the head spinning or becoming very hot and maybe throwing up, to put it bluntly, could be all precursors of an impending stroke.
0: Wow. So,
1: mini stroke.
0: So, in a sense, your what happened to you, the data's inputted into the signs and symptoms of a stroke. Sorry for questioning you so much. Was there anything,
1: because
0: a lot of I asked this, are there things that can trigger off a stroke or trigger off the double vision or were there trigger points, would you thought?
1: In my case, I realized anytime I got hot, that was a bit of a trigger with regards to the double vision or the head spinning scenario. But I didn't correlate them until this happened to me on Green Lane. It just happened to be the previously recorded hottest day we ever experienced in this country.
0: Wow.
1: And I think my lupus just didn't like the heat. And it didn't like the sun. And that's what it caused on that particular day. When it comes to common reasons for a stroke or even a mini stroke, it will be the usuals, the high blood pressure, the hypertension. It might be to do with high cholesterol. It could be to do with, what else again? I think the two main things they tested me for was the hypertension and the cholesterol, high cholesterol, and I had neither. So my stroke has come down to, we don't know. It was just idiosyncratic.
0: Yeah.
1: That's what they put on my file. I could only put it down to thinking back, the episodes of the head spinning usually happened when I got quite hot.
0: Yeah.
1: So I thought, I kind of put it down to that, just me being me. However, there are quite a few reasons for TIAs and strokes, and the most common ones, as they would say, would be hypertension or really high cholesterol. Beg your pardon.
0: Yeah, you mentioned, is it CIA or TIA? What does that stand for?
1: Yeah, TIA. So they call that a transient ischemic, something or another.
0: Mm.
1: So that's a mini stroke. So in my case, it wasn't that a blood vessel burst or anything like that. It was just I had a very slight temporary blockage. And when I say temporary, it could have been literally a couple of seconds, but, you know, when it comes to the brain, yeah. even a couple of seconds can be quite devastating. So in my case, I can only assume that the extreme heat maybe caused one of my blood vessels to slightly narrow too much.
0: Yeah.
1: And then it kind of released itself. But in that time, yeah, it caused a little bit of damage. Thank God, not too much.
0: Can I ask, you know, again, yeah. when you speak about strokes and hypertension and blood pressure, would, you know, do people take, they used to say, take a thinner, and the thinner would be like an aspirin or something like that.
1: Mm-hmm.
0: You know, like you yes. you know when you feel, yes. oh, I feel a little bit giddy, or I've got a headache, and is it advisable for people to take, I know you're not a medical person, but most yeah. people turn to Nurofen and these anodines and stuff like that.
1: Yeah.
0: When they're feeling a little bit.
1: Yeah. What I would say for me personally, when I was taken into North Mid, I really shouldn't call the doctor the hospital name, but it was North Mid at the time. I was given aspirin to thin the blood, because whatever else happens, you need to make sure the blood can travel around the body yeah. much easier. And even if it is due to, in my case, maybe a blood vessel's narrowed, the thinner your blood is, the more likely it is to be able to pass through. So yeah. would I advise anybody to take aspirin? No. That's mm-hmm. not my place. Mm-hmm. However, that was what was given to me until they diagnosed that I did indeed have a TIA. And then they gave me warfarin for about the couple of days that I was in hospital. Mm.
0: Did you say morphine?
1: But yeah. Warfarin.
0: Morphine.
1: So that's a blood thinner. Yeah, unfortunately, yeah. it's also the same thing that they put in rat poison. And I know I shouldn't say that either, but no, it's
0: but
1: the truth.
0: You're speaking the truth, because as sickle cell, I think it's morphine they take. But, same thing again.
1: For
0: these I'm going to call them painkillers, can become addictive as
1: Absolutely.
0: Well. Yeah,
1: Absolutely.
0: So we
1: Absolutely.
0: As well as doing one job, they can also become addictive. So sometimes when people are traveling, yeah. I don't know about yourself, but when you're traveling with certain mm-hmm. medications, people might think you're a druggie.
1: You know, like, I'm quite lucky. I'm really, really lucky. I've been off medication now since 2013.
0: Okay.
1: So the only thing they might say is that with all the supplements I'm bringing, are they real? And I'll say, well, listen, you can take them. mm. You know, feel free. You know, mm. you can test them. I use a lot of herbal supplements and vitamins and, you know, minerals and things like that. I don't really take medication like that. You know, I've been lucky to not need to have them for an extended period of time.
0: Yeah, wow. Right, so you know what, it seems, you know when we say chronic illness, what do you mean, what does that mean yeah. by chronic?
1: A chronic illness is a set of symptoms that are lasting over a particular period of time.
0: Yeah.
1: So, you know, everybody gets a flu, you're going to kind of work it through maybe a week or two. A chronic illness is going to stay there for, I think, about 3 months at least and beyond.
0: Wow. So, yeah.
1: Yeah, so that's what they term a chronic illness.
0: Okay. Because I was just going to read out something to our listeners, yeah? Mm-hmm. Just give me this. Now, I'm going to put a list of people, because we're going to be touching on lupus now, right?
1: Yeah.
0: I did not know this, yeah, until I came to one of your mm-hmm. events. Tony Braxton. Yeah. Tony Braxton.
1: Yeah.
0: Seal.
1: Yep.
0: Lisa Left Eye Lopez, is it?
1: Lopez.
0: Nick
1: yes.
0: Cannon.
1: From TLC. Yes.
0: Gina yes. Yashere.
1: Yep.
0: Selena Gomez. Jay
1: yes.
0: Dilla.
1: Selena Gomez. Yes.
0: Lady yes. Gaga. Paula yep. Abdul. She trained yeah. Michael Jackson to dance, if I'm correct. Ava DuVernay, uh-huh. she's a film director, I know her.
1: That's
0: Sally
1: right.
0: Hawkins.
1: Yeah.
0: And those are the names that I have written down. Shannon Box. Yeah. And it was reported yeah. that Beethoven may have had lupus.
1: Yes. Yeah. And you missed out the most important one.
0: Who's that?
1: Mr. Michael Jackson.
0: Michael Jackson suffered from lupus.
1: Yep.
0: Oh, yeah. Wow.
1: He was diagnosed after his hair caught on fire. He was diagnosed with lupus, by his dermatologist.
0: Oh, wow. Never knew that. Let me write that down, because that one...
1: Something. So when they
2: vertigo.
1: Exactly. Vitiligo is an autoimmune illness that your immune system attacks your melanin cells. So this is why his color changed, not because he was bleaching.
0: Vitiligo. If I'm right, that's the depletion of the pixels in your skin.
1: Because your immune system doesn't like it. Your immune system decides that it doesn't like it and it attacks it and destroys itself. So,
0: okay. Right. You know what? It's a Lady Essie. Did you say something? Sorry.
2: I know. Obviously, I went to Google and it straight away.
0: Yeah. So. one of the things I'm going to say, what are the signs... what are the signs and symptoms of lupus?
1: Okay, so So lupus is a chronic autoimmune disorder, which means your white blood cells that are meant to protect the body from infection have become hyperactive, confused, and mistakenly attack the person's own tissue. Mm. And when I say tissue, I mean anywhere, any organ on your entire system can be attacked by your immune system when you have lupus. So if on a particular day it decides it doesn't like your left toe is going to be very painful and inflamed. And if not controlled, you can end up having a surgery or it just falls off. And I'm not being horrible.
0: Wow.
1: If it's your internal organs, again, can be the same kind of issues. So, you know, because of that, you're going to have common symptoms of joint pain, inflammation, organ damage, and soul-sucking fatigue.
0: Mm.
1: Yeah, that one is the one that I think every single person with a chronic illness, including lupus, will tell you they suffer from, and it is horrid.
0: Yeah.
1: That is the kind of tiredness that it doesn't matter. You know, everybody's got that reserve. You know, you can push through. Yeah, we can't do that. Yeah. We will kick over in front of you.
0: Wow.
1: You know? So that's the issue. And as they would say, to add insult to injury, our symptoms are worse than with sunlight exposure. So in the last couple of days where we've had this wonderful, glorious sun that I absolutely love, I've had to hide from it the last 2 days.
0: Yeah.
1: I was out in it today and my body stood in till two right with it. So, you know, and what really came to mind for me was, how in God's name do the people that live in the hot climes deal with this?
0: Yeah.
1: You know, it really, really came to mind today. It is a horrible illness to have. It really is.
0: Yeah. Wow. So, again, there are four types of conditions of lupus. Could you just touch on those four? Because this is what got me. And you know that I mentioned the celebrities that got them.
1: Yeah.
0: Can you define which one they've got as well? Like, oh, he's had that one. All right. I'll let you tell us about the four different types.
1: Yeah. I think all of them, barring Phil, and don't quote me on this, but I think all of them, barring Phil, will have systemic lupus. So that's what I have. And that is where your immune system goes anywhere. It can affect anywhere.
0: Mm.
1: Phil has discoid lupus, which only is affected by... It only affects the skin. So this is where a lot of people think he has like the tribal marks on his cheek. No, that is actually lupus rash, you know, and it basically causes inflammation and pitting in the skin.
0: Yeah.
1: So that's two types. And then you have neonatal lupus, which I believe is when the baby in stomach, the immune system of the mother doesn't recognize the baby, or the other way around, and that can cause problems, but that corrects itself once the baby's born. And then you have drug-induced lupus, which wonderfully is how my lupus actually started. There are particular medications out there that will give you lupus-like symptoms, And the wonderful rheumatologist that I was under for rheumatoid arthritis decided that was the drug of choice to give me.
0: Mm. Wow.
1: Knowing full well that I had lupus in my history, as in my baby sister had been diagnosed with lupus back in the 80s. And then, yes, wow. I was basically put on this. And once the drug wore off, the lupus didn't go.
0: Oh, so again, is it something that in a family that you people are asked to check? Oh, like your brother's got it, your sister's got it, check.
1: Funny enough, it's families like ours that have kind of made them realize that lupus does run in families. However, it's not as direct or as defined as with sickle cell. So it's not a case of, you know, you have two parents with a trait and then the child has got 1 in 4 chance of developing full-blown sickle cell or anything like that. It just means that your genes are more likely to switch on your autoimmunity. Mm. That's all it means, you know. However, when we started to investigate our family, we got to realize there is a trace of autoimmune illnesses right into, I would say, into my parents' generation, you know.
0: Yeah.
1: And then, yeah, crash bang wallop, me and my poor sister ended up in the crux of that, and we both ended up with lupus.
0: You know, as you're speaking, you know, I remember back, and I'm talking about 30 years ago, they used to say something about a butterfly with lupus, and I couldn't understand what they meant by that.
1: So the same mark that were on Seal's face, how they used to refer that, the word lupus is actually the Latin word for wolf. And the reason they called it that is because of that same rash. And it looked like, as far as they were concerned, that somebody's been bitten in the face by a wolf.
0: Oh.
1: Yeah. That was back in the day. Forward into kind of modern times, they were like, that description isn't cute. So what they then did was turn it to say that it looked like the wings of a butterfly. So the rash, when it comes up on some people, it looks like the wings of a butterfly because it spreads like from the nose out under the eyes and down towards the cheeks. So that's where a lot of people have their lupus rash, or the visible lupus rash. But even that, some people don't really get that. And it's funny, I haven't seen that really present itself in recent times for whatever reason, you know. But yes, that's why lupus is associated with the wolf and the butterfly. Yeah.
0: Wow. So this information is, I'm glad that we've got you on here. You know, because you know, sometimes, sometimes it's so funny, but like I said, about 30 years ago, I kept hearing the word lupus, but back in the day, not a lot of people had it. So I used to think, oh, it's something like a cold or, you know, a form of a cold. And we didn't really deeply know what lupus
1: The reason for it, and I'm going to be extremely honest, is because lupus mainly affects women of African and Asian descent. Mm. 8 out of 9 people with a lupus diagnosis, and I'm saying these stats because these are the only ones that they have really recorded, and these were from America. England doesn't have any stats. Up until now, nobody in the UK knows how many people are living with lupus. It is not public knowledge. I called and emailed the Office of National Statistics and they don't know. The estimate they gave me was 149,000, which I know is a load of rubbish. Mm. I'm only one person and I go very few places. However, if I do an event or if I go to an event, I can guarantee you I will mention lupus and the person I'm speaking to might say, oh, I've heard of it. Oh, my sister had it. Oh, my cousin had it. Oh, my niece had it. Oh, a friend of mine died from it.
0: Yeah.
1: But nobody bothered to correlate those details, which is why, as you said, you don't really hear much about it. And this is why I do what I do.
0: Okay. So what does it, can I just ask, what is life for you?
1: Yeah.
0: What is life like for you daily? With this chronic illness, how is it? Does it affect your working? Yeah. Does it, you know?
1: Yeah. So for me, I had to curate my life very differently. As I said, fatigue will lay you out, even on your best day. I might be functioning at 50% of a normal person's energy.
0: Mm.
1: And that's on a good day, you know. On a day where, for whatever reason, the lupus is playing up, it could wipe out my total energy usage. Mm. I mean, I was bedridden. After I got diagnosed, I was bedridden for about 4 years. I had to move back in with my parents. I had a four-year-old.
0: Wow.
1: You know, and it wasn't due to the pain that came with the rheumatoid arthritis. And thank God, when the lupus kind of took over, pain went. And I have to say, Lord, thank you. As I said to people, give me lupus, don't give me rheumatoid arthritis. That's a whole different enemy. That's a whole different scenario, pain wise. But fatigue wise, yeah, that will wear, it'll wear you out. Because when you, all right, if you was to, they do something called a body, let me get it right. A resting, a basal resting rate. I can't, oh, do you know what? Mm. Let me not go there. Sorry, the memory goes in and out because right now brain fog is my friend. So basically, if you was to stay in bed 24 hours a day, not do anything, you just basically lay down there and think about life, not very hard, they're going to give you an energy output assessment. And of that energy output assessment, your immune system, just across the board, your immune system is going to take about 40% of your overall energy usage.
0: Oh, right. Yeah. Wow.
1: Yeah. Just your immune system. And I'm talking just regular, going about your daily business, no illness or anything like that. When it comes to somebody with an autoimmune illness, that's going to get ramped up. Because your immune system is basically overstimulated and extremely active, overactive. So with a person like myself with an autoimmune illness, one of the first things that's going to affect me is tiredness or the fatigue. That's going to wipe me out. And as I said, that's on a day-to-day basis because it's like my body, your body is walking when it comes to your immune system usage, if you want to put it that way.
0: Yeah.
1: In my case, my body is running a marathon.
0: Yeah, wow.
1: And in a really, in a flare-up mode, it is running a marathon, stopping to do sprints, and then running a marathon afterwards. if you can imagine that.
0: Wow.
1: Yeah. Worst case of flu, for the worst case of flu, for anybody out there that don't understand what fatigue is, just imagine the worst case of flu, and I'm talking the one where you can't raise your head off the pillow.
0: Yeah.
1: And somebody said to you, we've pulled you up out of the bed, we've given you an army backpack, and we've told you, get on with life.
0: Cheese and bread. Wow.
1: Yeah. Not easy. It's not easy at all. You know? And that's how it can be for some of us, truly. Especially, as I said, if your lupus is not really under control like that, if it's really active, that is the fatigue you've got to deal with.
0: Mm.
1: You know? So for me, as I said, I had to curate my life in a way where I had to work out how it worked for me. And thank God I've managed to do that really, really well. But working, that's not something that I could do at that particular time. Simply because on top of everything else, you have an overactive immune system. However, you are also much more susceptible to whatever else is going on out the road in regards to germs and viruses and whatever else have you. So it's a definite double-edged sword, you know, in that respect.
0: You know, I was just going to ask, going to go back. So how was COVID? How did you cope during COVID? Was it stressful around that time?
1: Do you know what? I absolutely loved it. That was stressful.
0: Yeah.
1: I know. It sounded so strange to say, I absolutely loved it. As I said, because I had already curated my life where I know how to maneuver through the daily, it didn't really affect me. It's like I loved it because there was nobody on the road, so I had the road to myself.
0: Yeah.
1: It was great.
0: Because what was COVID an immune? Was it the immune system it was troubling?
1: Yeah. COVID was flu. It was just a very horrible, horrible strain of flu.
0: Mm.
1: And the reason I say that is because me being me, and I'm an insomniac or a night owl, whichever one you want to put it down to, and I will do research at night because I'm bored. Yeah. And I remember, again, went back onto the Office of National Statistics, and I kid you not, COVID turned up in April 2020, correct?
0: Yeah, beginning of the year, yeah.
1: Right. If you go onto Office of National Statistics, you will go on there and see there was not a recorded case of the flu until, I want to say, maybe May, April or May in 2023, when they decided that COVID was no longer the thing. So I don't know what it was. I just think it was a very strong strain of the flu, and they just turned around and blew it up into something for whatever reason.
0: Yeah.
1: You know, but as I said, for me personally, it wasn't problematic. And I think part of that is the fact that I'm not a fearful person. If you're a fearful person, then what will happen, what will happen, you know. But I was never that way, so it was what it was, and I took my herbs, and I ate well, and I, don't get me wrong, I wasn't out there in the crowd, but I've never been a person for the crowd anyway, you know. So it didn't really matter to me, honestly, it really didn't.
0: You know,
1: however, other people living with lupus in COVID times, I am very sure that they had to take that into account. As I said, I'm lucky that I'm not in everyday society the way some other people living with lupus are, you know. So
0: No, because I just wanted to touch on that to our listeners, how I met Selena. When I met Selena for the first time, she's always smiling, and she actually had a stall, you know. She used to, well, I know you as a stall holder, and what drew me to you, you do I keep saying shea, is it shea butter or cocoa butter? That out of all the shea butters, when I go out, I love the smell of your one. You know, like, I just, this has got a beautiful scent, and your packaging, the way you've done it.
1: Thank you.
0: Like, oh, wow, what's going on here? But then I looked to, this is something that I wanted to ask you. I looked on your table, and you made a thing called a magnesium spray. I did buy it because I thought, magnesium? So just explain the magnesium spray and
1: Right. So, so back in 2016, I'd finished uni, was absolutely bored. And I thought, okay, you know what? And not only that, what I realized around that time as well was that my body just doesn't like chemicals. So I was buying, you know, the regular skincare on the road. And I just got to understand that when I used it, my skin would rash up and then my immune system would play about. So I thought, you know what? Okay, I'm bored. Let me go and direct myself into something useful and go and start making my own skincare. Yeah. And I made the first one. You could take it and use it as a bowling ball. So we had to go back and reformulate. And then I started to create the mango butter-based chillaxation product. And then one day, while I was studying, actually, I remember my skin was thin because at that time I was still taking medication, including prednisolone, which is steroids. And my skin was thin because of that. And I remember I went to turn the page and my nails grew like crazy and I scratched my skin. And not being graphic, but I'm wondering, why the hell have I got chalk coming out of my skin? And I thought, hang on a second. Anyway, as I said, me being me, went back and did some Google research and worked it out until I found out it's something called lupus paniculitis with calcinosis. Basically, anywhere that my skin determines is being attacked, once the inflammation leaves, it leaves calcium behind it. And the main reason for that was they were giving me calcium tablets to strengthen my bones. But what the daft people didn't tell me is that if you don't have magnesium or adequate amount of magnesium within your system, the calcium will deposit in your soft tissue, not in your bone. So, again, more research, and we thought, okay, let me try this magnesium spray scenario. And we found some recipe for it, and I thought, okay, let me kind of tweak it to me own, because I like to do my own way. And yeah, that's how we made the intense magnesium spray. And after that, my wonderful darling son had the great idea, why don't you turn it into a business? And I'm like, look, really? I can just about lift my head off the pillow sometimes, you're going about business. But we did, and that's where you met me doing the vendoring for that. And You know, when I started to do the research on magnesium, oh, Lord, these people are horrid. That's all I'm going to say.
0: Yeah.
1: Because adequate of magnesium will correct hypertension. It will correct calcium. Beg your pardon. It will correct hypertension. It will correct hypercalcemia, which is basically arteriosclerosis. That's a symptom of it. So that's when the calcium deposits sit on the inside of your blood vessels and start to close up.
0: Yeah, wow.
1: It will correct that because it will it will funnel the calcium into your bones where it's supposed to go. Without magnesium, you cannot synthesize vitamin D properly. Mm. Without magnesium, you cannot move. So your energy molecule is actually attached to a magnesium molecule. If it is not attached to a magnesium molecule, you end up with the fatigue, i.e. the chronic fatigue syndrome as well.
0: Wow.
1: So basically, if we had adequate amounts of magnesium, their four key bestsellers would go out of remission or out of commission immediately. And their four main bestsellers are diabetes medication, pain medication, hypertension medication, and what was the fourth one? Oh, the close up.
0: Yeah, why?
1: It will correct that because it will funnel the calcium into your bones where it's supposed to go. Without magnesium, you cannot synthesize vitamin D properly. Mm. Without magnesium, you cannot move. So your energy molecule is actually attached to a magnesium molecule. If it is not attached to a magnesium molecule, you end up with the fatigue, i.e. the chronic fatigue syndrome as well.
0: Wow.
1: So basically, if we had adequate amounts of magnesium, their four key bestsellers would go out of remission or out of commission immediately. And their four main bestsellers are diabetes medication, pain medication, hypertension medication, and what was the fourth one? Oh. This is where the brain shuts off.

0: would go out of remission or out of commission immediately. And their four main bestsellers are diabetes medication, pain medication, hypertension medication, and what was the fourth one? This is where the brain shuts off.
1: Yeah, well, we can come back to that.
0: Oh, pain.
1: Pardon?
0: Pain medication. There you go. So it's pain. So it's hypertension, pain, high cholesterol, and insomnia medication. That's it. Those are their four main bestsellers.
1: Wow.
0: And magnesium literally sorts out all of that. Yeah.
1: Wow. Okay, Selena, right.
0: Mm-hmm.
1: And then now you've actually started up the Lupus Hub. And you've started it up as a CIC as well. There's a community interest company. Yeah. So tell us a bit and why. Well, obviously you started, you know, tell us a bit more about the Lupus Hub now.
0: So with going back to Chillax Stations, it's also a CIC company. And we had gone for some funding. This was back in 2022, I believe. And you know, the lady that was helping us do the application, she was like, you know, why would you want to get this funding? And we're kind of explaining about the magnesium. And she goes, all right, take me back. Why is that so important? So I explained about my lupus history. And she was like, well, you just educated me. This is what you need to make your project about. I thought, okay, sure. And to be honest, it's weird. That was always kind of where I wanted to go. Not even for myself so much, but in memory of my sister. And, we created the Lupus Hub project, and it really took off. It was absolutely well-received. People loved it, and it was great for us because we gave the voice to five wonderful lupus warriors, and that became our documentary called Living with Lupus. And we had it recorded, and we did a gala showing of it. Oh, they loved it. It was amazing. You know, and after that, we just continued on. And then it was like, well, we might as well make it into its own entity. And then that how it became the Lupus Hub CIC.
1: Okay, so.
0: And, So we created that. And what it was for, it was to raise awareness and support the global majority to live well with lupus. Because, as I said before, it's mainly us that is affected. And unfortunately, when it comes to research, it is famously racist and misogynistic, to put it bluntly, famously. The main research that is done, and I'm talking near enough worldwide, will be for Caucasian males. That is who gets the research done, you know. So this is why, as you said, you heard about lupus, but nobody knows anything about it because it doesn't affect them. They don't promote it. They don't speak about it. They're not interested in understanding enough about it. And because it is supposed to have been not such, it's an illness that is it's quite relatively rare as far as they're concerned.
1: Yeah.
0: It's quite relatively rare. So if there's no money in the pharmaceutical world to be gained, then that's another reason why it won't be really investigated.
1: It's excellent. So where does the Lupus Hub, where do you meet and how do people engage?
0: Right. So with regard to the Lupus Hub, it's a very weird one because at the end of the day, the person that is kind of like the front runner of it has lupus. You can imagine consistency is difficult, very, very difficult. We have a team. However, in the last 2 years, it has been decimated. There has just been one crisis, to put it bluntly, after another, you know. However, we used to have a WhatsApp group. And it was great to be able to reach out and speak to people on a one-to-one. They could contact me. You know, I could go through whatever they're going through with them, help them understand their symptoms. And I just couldn't do it anymore. Yeah. Honestly, it got too much. It was just a lot. It was very, very draining, to put it very bluntly. And it was heartbreaking because I know there's people out there that need the support, but I had to then have to understand that I have to learn to work smarter, not harder. Yeah. And as a result, you know, you could

0: or reach out to me. I will still give out my number freely, happily, but I couldn't do it the way I used to be able to do it. So this is why now, in the last year or so, I decided to become a keynote speaker and a workshop facilitator, you know. And as a result of that, my aim is to reach more people in the less space of time and with less effort for myself. And that's kind of the direction that we've gone into now. However, as I said, even if you are newly diagnosed or you've been living with lupus for a very long time and don't know what you're dealing with, feel free to reach out to me. Feel free. You know, I've just understood that, especially in the last year, burnout visited and it hasn't left, you know. And I've got to be very, very careful in the way that I'm living with lupus now. Yeah. I've reached the wonderful 5-0 when they gave me the glass ceiling at 25. And it was a blessing to reach there. But yeah, it's a very, very different lupus that I had at 24, 25, or even 45 than it is now at 50. So yeah. I've had to change the way I deal with, you know, how the lupus hub works.
1: Yeah. You know, I was I was just going to tell the listeners, right? Although I've seen Selena and I passed by Selena and I just took it for granted that I haven't got Selena's number, right? So what I had to do, I'm going to tell the listeners, I have to put my hand up. I remembered Selena runs the Lupus Hub. So I Googled Lupus Hub CIC and on there, she's got her website, which I'm going to ask you to tell everybody, and her telephone number's on there and the services and whatever, who she is. So you can see the nice, pretty Selena on the Lupus Hub. So, what is the website address I can say it correctly?
0: It's www.lupushub.org. 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But no, we are the lupushub.org. O-R-G. So that's lupushub.org.org.
1: Right. Right. We're coming up to the end of our interview. And one of the things I wanted to just ask, and we've got Lady Essie there. Yeah. One of the questions that I wanted to ask, what was the past events that you've done and what's happening in the future?
0: Mm-hmm. Oh, goodness. We had some beautiful past events. So we've had our gala screening that was back in 2023. We roughly do events around October because that is Lupus Awareness Month along with Black History Month. So last Lupus Awareness Month, we did, oh my goodness me, what was it called? We did an event over the Frederick Knight
1: Center, in Willoughby Center. Lane,
0: in Willoughby Lane. And that one was just about, you know, celebrating people living with lupus and emphasizing self-care and holistic care, because that's what we're about. Don't get me wrong, there are people out there that, you know, speak about, you know, we need to raise the money for the cure. I'm all for that. However, there are people living with lupus now, and raising the awareness and creating the inclusivity was more what we were interested in doing. You know, the education and the support, but mostly encouraging inclusivity, because at the end of the day, a person living with lupus that is highly sun sensitive is going to be in the house 24/7 easily. You know, a day like this, when everybody else with a chronic illness might be outside basking in the sun and feeling better for it, we can't do that. We don't like the cold. Our body doesn't like the cold. It doesn't like the hot. It might be okay with the dry. It don't like the damp, you know. And it can be such a very isolating illness because of that. So when we do our event, that's what it's for, you know. It's specifically for people living with lupus. And especially those that, you know, are of the global majority. Because, again, unfortunately, they do have lupus charities, but they weren't really designed for us or by us, to put it bluntly, you know. And this is why I created the Lupus Hub. So we've had past events like that. We've had coffee mornings. We've had, I think this year I did a mind mapping session self-care sessions and things like that, you know, which was really well received. We were funded again by the National Lottery to host a series of events. And we call these the Live Well Regardless event. And we've had two so far, and they've been really, really great. And the last one will be on Friday, the 5th of June. And that will be from 1 till 6. And that, again, is at the Chestnut Community Centre, which is 280 St. Anne's Road, N15, 5B for Bertie and N for November. And this one is particularly focused on men's health, well-being and finances. And what we really want to do is emphasise resilience and community, you know. Again, one out of 10 persons diagnosed with lupus will be a man. And even myself, with my learned self, I believe that men didn't really get such harsh symptoms as the ladies do. I'm absolutely wrong. Mm. In fact, men are more likely to have kidney issues, which then has a knock-on effect. So it is quite devastating. And again, doing what I'm doing, you kind of get people kind of focused. Oh, you're the lupus lady. Oh, there's so-and-so that lives at so-and-so and you've got lupus. But I kind of touch base with maybe 4 or 5 men that live in the local area with lupus, you know? Mm. And yeah, you know, so this event, as I said, it's mainly to drag the men out of their houses because, as I was saying to our team, it's scary. I don't do the whole social media influencer palaver, but when you hear, you know, so-and-so was on live last night laughing and joking and they found him deceased by his own hand the next day, you're like, sorry? Mm. And with the cost of living crisis that they've got us in at this present moment, men are beyond stress. And a lot of people broke up relationships within COVID. Okay. So there are a lot of men living solo, and it's not always a good thing, you know? So, yeah, this third event is mainly about bringing the men out on the day, you know? So, yeah, on the day, it's for, you know, anybody living with a chronic condition, including lupus, diabetes, sickle cell, cancer, hypertension, any other autoimmune illnesses. And it's just so that they can connect and learn and be heard. It's really important that, you know, they feel part of the community. Mm. You know, on the day, we'll be having financial advice from the lovely Marie from Breadline London. There will be a screening of a powerful short award-winning film, which is exploring the relationship between three generations of men. And we wanted to follow that with a male-curated panel discussion, which I think you have volunteered to be part of, my dear. You didn't hear that one, did you? You didn't hear that one, did you?
2: I think you just popped over to tell him again. So with this event happening in Chestnut, would there be more regular ones? Be like quarterly, monthly?
0: Do you know what? I'll be very honest with you. At this precise moment in my stage of health, I do not know. And that is the honest to God truth of it, because my body has been in a very tumultuous state from last year, you know. And since 2006, I haven't really had to worry about any of my health issues. However, hypertension is kind of creeping up and making itself known at this precise moment. And I know myself enough to know that maybe I need to take a break, you know. So I would love to be able to facilitate that. However, at the state I'm at this precise moment, I wouldn't commit to it, you know. I would love to be able to do that, but I can't say I would commit to it. At this precise moment, this is the third, you know, installment of this particular event. Knowing me, I'd probably get a couple of months rest and then get bored and be out there. So I wouldn't say no, but at the moment there isn't anything planned, you know.
2: And from the event, would you be putting any way for people to get involved? If they may not come to the hub, but maybe like a, not like a book, but maybe like a resource guide or a way to engage about?
0: Yeah, there absolutely will be a online ebook, beg your pardon, that will basically condense everything that we've done over the three events. And that will be available free, and it will be available from our website or from my own personal website, which is selinamcdaniel.com. But yes, there will be definitely an online resource for that, yeah.
2: Okay, great. You mentioned that you kind of went into keynote and speaking. Mm-hmm. So for those of us that might want to follow that path, that tired of having to be doing everything, but keynote gets more people, what was your process? Because I'm kind of thinking about it myself, but it's just like, how do you get paid? Because I was a Toastmaster, I've learned how to speak, but it's like, oh, how do you get into the keynote speaking arena to get bookings and find yourself doing more of them? So how would you?
0: It was weird. It was definitely something that I wanted to do. It was on my bucket list, to put it bluntly, and it was amazing how it literally comes through. I did training with a company called, Lord in heaven, sorry, the brain just switches off every now and then. Goodness gracious me. Oh, Self-Made. So the Self-Made Academy is who I trained with, and they basically teach you everything that you need to know with regards to how to do your keynotes, how to craft them, what to include, how to look for your audiences, and how to get paid. So that's what I did last year. It's amazing that I can actually remember half of what I remember, because burnout and brain fog took my brain away. I joined in the third week of March, and by the end of March, my memory went kaput. Yeah.
2: Oh, wow.
0: Literally. You know, I'm talking, you tell me two sentences and ask me for the second one, I couldn't repeat it to you. It was, that freaked me out. That scared me. You know, because I said, I'm used to my body doing what it wants when it wants. I can work with that, but my brain is always pinned sharp. Yeah, it decided last year we don't like it, you know. And that for me was scary. And as much as I've recovered, I am still in recovery now. And this is another reason why, you know, I've kind of definitely might need to take a step back just to definitely recover fully. But going into that kind of academy, it was really great. For me, it was amazing because I was totally clueless about what it meant to be a speaker, you know. So if you can find, they've got quite a few academies like that popping up, you know. What I would say is pop in like keynote speaking, either academy or keynote speaking courses or anything like that.
2: Okay.
0: You know, I would say, yeah, go that route. I know there was a gentleman, I can't remember what their name is. There's a local community group that was doing keynote speakers training, and it was working with children, to be fair. Oh, goodness me. Godwin Lawson?
2: I know they did do something for young people, the Godwin Lawson. They did do a young person's one.
0: But yeah,
2: I think for a group of people just to get your keynote out and be.
0: Well, what I would say is, I think what is good to do is do radio interviews like this. Podcasting, again, is quite good because people get to see you, you know, and then you maybe approach people that you know, so schools or colleges. I'm lucky because I've spoken so much. I'm now going to be speaking at Manchester University in July, you know. But it's mainly about your network. So when when you want to create your speaking opportunity, start with your network. Literally start with your network. And as they like to say, be consistent. I don't know how consistent I've been, but yeah. You know,
2: And do you have like a signature? Because I know they talk about having like a signature speech that you kind of go to that you can kind of adapt for different audiences. I know they speak. Right.
0: Okay. Yeah, so I have that one. It's Living with Lupus. I have that one. I've got Brain Fog, Navigating Brain Fog as a Professional. I also have Brain Fog, The Story of Missing Memory, beg your pardon. And you can see that mine still wavers in and out. Mm. And then we've got Navigating Fatigue as a Professional, because even though fatigue is part of an autoimmune diagnosis, it has really been ramped up post-COVID. So there's a lot of people at work struggling. on how to deal with fatigue. So, you know, I have keynotes for that. I have workshops to accompany that as well. And yeah, that's kind of where I am at the moment. So it's funny, this year, the opportunities keep on coming out of left field. You know, I spoke, it was World Lupus Day on the 10th of May, and on the 8th of May, I was asked to speak at Eurostar to their staff, you know, just about living with lupus. So yeah, I would say start with your network. And that, again, opportunity came from a lovely gentleman that saw our documentary and decided to give us a free photo shoot as a result, you know. So yeah, use your network.
2: I mean, prior to COVID, I actually was doing lots of talks. Like, I was, the network was big. It was the COVID thing shutting down where it's been trying to get back into it. But I kind of realized being outside kind of helps, but being actually in person. Kind of a lot of people go online, but I'm actually realizing being outside, speaking to people, actually. So yeah, I'm starting to get back in. But so just for listeners, if you're wanting to speak, take advice from Selena, how to kind of go ask the people and just get visible and talk your talk.
0: Yeah. And I tell you what, go back to your junior schools. Go back to your senior schools. You know, say, look, I'm an old time, I used to come here back in XYZ. Can I speak to your pupils about whatever? You know,
2: I have school ones. Yeah, schools are really good, actually, when you do. Yeah. I remember the first time I had to do a school. My friend was my friend's school, and she goes, "Oh, could you come up? Do you want to do that the end of year?" Thinking it was like about 50 young women.
0: Oh no, the whole assembly.
2: Whole assembly. I'm not looking, and it was all the way in like Richmond or somewhere in it. And I'm like, going, oh my gosh, a whole new crowd. It was good. It was good. Parents were like, "Oh, we loved your talk." I was like, "Yeah, great." Yeah.
0: But again, you see, even like you've spoken at that place you've spoken at before, hit them up.
2: Yeah,
0: hit them up. You know, say to them, "Look, I am XYZ keynote speaker, and I have some slots in my diary, and I would like to know if you'd like me to come and speak at your XYZ event." You know, I'll be thinking about this, and I think it would be great for your pupil because they need to understand this for whatever reason, you know. But yeah,
2: that has been my dilemma. It's the pitching and proposing. I mean, if I did more of that, I would have more work. It's a pitching and proposal where I'm just like, really?
0: Yeah.
2: I set things aside. Like, today was my pitching. When I'm trying to do pitching Wednesday, was like, you need to pitch. Just go out there and everyone you've made contact with, you need to pitch on a Wednesday. It is now nearly 9 o'clock. Have I done it? Okay.
0: I fully feel that pain. Believe me, I fully get it. Oh yeah, I'm gonna do it tomorrow. You know what? Okay, I'm gonna do it later. Okay.
2: I went for a walk outside, and because I thought, I only do half an hour. By the time I came back, I was so hot. I'm like, I'm too hot. I'll do it later. And I was like, later did come, but that's been great.
0: It is a lot. What I would say is, just start by creating like a. Oh, what do they call it, Lord in heaven? Just
2: like
0: get a list.
2: A list of all the people.
0: Yeah. Just create a list of all the people or all the events that you've spoken at.
2: Yes.
0: And then start by basically just creating a email.
2: Like a portfolio.
0: Portfolio as well, but just create an email and just send it out. Just see.
2: Once
0: you get into the groove of it, it becomes easier. But start with the people you know, because I think that is where, you know, you're more likely to get your confidence up as well. Mm-hmm. And then you can kind of start reaching out or pray that, you know, you've done so great that they start recommending you to other people. That's what I would say.
2: Yes.
0: And yes, always up for recommendations. Hear me with my big talk. Do I remember to ask when I'm there?
2: As recommendations, and always ask for lease expenses or honorarium, because people love her. I ain't got a budget.
0: Well, you know what? If they haven't got a budget, what my mentors had said to me was, okay, ask them for the recommendation. Ask them for a recommendation. What was the other one? Ask them for a recommendation.
2: Filming, or like they film it, like get the photos or the publicity.
0: Get the publicity, and then just network in the crowd while you're there. and see if you can see enough video to speak to.
2: That's true.
0: Them same parents that you said, you know, they loved it, just kind of say, well, you know what, if you would like me to come and speak to your workplace about X, Y, Z, let me know. You never know where it lands.
2: No, that's good. Thanks for that advice. So, listeners, if you're listening out there and you want to say, speaking this thing, we're getting to the half of the year, you know, June next month is halfway through the year. If your goal was to be more speaking, we're halfway in the year, you can still catch it up. So, do you want to give your details of how people can contact your Lupus Hub?
0: Okay. So we are at, as I said before, www.lupushub.org. That is our website. If you want to email me, my email is info@lupushub.org. We are on the social medias. On Instagram, we are lupushub_. TikTok, Lupus Hub. Facebook, Lupus Hub. Where else are we? I'm on LinkedIn, under selinamcdaniel.com. And that is also where you can find me if you want me to come and speak for you or you want me to curate a workshop. What else? Are we anywhere? Oh, YouTube. So if you would like to see some excerpts from all of our older events, and some information about how we live with lupus, go to the Lupus Hub. Let me bite my tongue. Not the Lupus Hub. Go to Lupus Hub. Yes, go to Lupus Hub CIC. I believe it is on YouTube. And there's also a Selina McDaniel Living Well Regardless page on YouTube as well, which is giving you a bit more of my speaking scenarios. Yeah, so that's where you'll find me.
2: Fantastic. Supreme, are you back? Supreme?
1: I was so enjoying that, Selina. Selina, you've got a flow. It's unbelievable.
2: I also asked Selina for Supreme as well. I asked for Supreme because he gets lots of speaking requests, but we're not always organised. So you've taken notes, ain't you, Supreme?
0: Because you know what? I remember when we had our last Lupus Hub event, it was DJ Supreme that got the men speaking, you know, when he started to talk about, yeah, I do my self-care. Yes, I do. I was like, oh my goodness, this is great. So yeah, please do, you know. Yeah. And as I said before, Mr. Supreme, please remember that you have kindly agreed to be on our panel to speak to the gents at our event on the 5th.
1: On June the 5th or the 6th?
0: The fifth.
1: Okay.
0: It's a Friday. Would you be available?
1: Well, now that you've asked me, I will make myself available. Because I feel so honoured because you know who when I came to your event, there's a gentleman that I really look up to who was there, and he used to be a radio presenter on this on Conscious Radio, and that was Stephen Marshall.
0: I know.
1: And when I hear and I see what you're saying and adversities that yourself and him and people are going through and saying, I've done this and I've done that and, you know, and you're going through such trials and tribulations. And it actually made me think, what did you go to uni to studies, by the way, as well?
0: So I was there. It was an open university degree, with an open degree, and it was based heavily in biological sciences and health sciences.
1: Okay, so when I see that you've taken that button, and you did use a word, but I don't like that word, bucket list. I say goals list and aspirations list, because like you're ticking them off, you know, and you know you've done what you've done, and you know, you feel that, you know, that's your purpose and you're going for it. And I said, you know what? I salute people like you and Stevie, you know, you're doing. Because I just say, well, you know what? You're just going on like that battery, that Duracell battery. You're just going on. You just go on.
0: Bearing in mind, our Duracell battery is it's more like the pound shop battery. It's not even Duracell. more like the Pound Shop Factory in my life. But yeah, when we do kind of, we learn to make it work. You know, we've learned to make it work. But, you know, it's not an easy road, that I would definitely say.
1: Yeah.
0: We just tend to make it look easy.
1: That's good. Okay, so Selena, thank you very much for coming on and sharing what you're about. And, you know, it has been a very inspirational conversation. So thank you once again, Selena. I really appreciate that. Yeah, you've opened the eyes to the situation that with lupus, because in all the years that I've seen Seal, I never knew he had lupus. I did think it was some kind of marking, because
0: the tribal mark.
1: I honestly thought that, including
0: ourselves.
1: You know, and you it know. Was only but that.
0: Yeah, this is why. Yeah. Sorry, carry on.
1: No. I noticed that there's a young gentleman who's he's gone through his tribulation. He's an influencer. His name's gone up my head.
0: Chris Pretty.
1: Yeah. And then, you know, what? It's so funny because I followed all, you know, I know Pretty, and he does a lot of YouTubes and Instagram. Then he just went missing. And when I saw him again, and he went through the lupus, I was like, what? Because he's a mature person, I'm going to say. And I thought, how did he get this? What happened? You know, and he's got the keloid scarring on the face, you call it. Is it keloid or?
0: The lupus scarring. The discoid scarring.
1: That's when I noticed. Yeah. I said, what happened to him? Was he in a fight? That's the first thing I thought. And then he just said what he'd been through. And he actually said, and this is interesting, how lupus played with his mental health. And he didn't want to be seen. Right. You understand? He said he really played with his... Yeah, go on.
0: Mental health is, again, I was speaking to a lovely gentleman on Saturday on Chalk Hill Community Radio. And I had been on there before with lovely Patricia Blaze. And while we were there, a gentleman that was there casually turned around and said, oh, my sister had lupus. I said, oh, gosh, I'm so sorry to hear. How's she doing? He goes, she's no longer with us. She took her own life after she had a newborn. Neuropsychiatric lupus. So, yes, lupus can affect the brain. Yeah.
1: Oh, wow.
0: Listen, it's like I heard it and I didn't hear it. And I'm driving home and I kid you not, I got onto the A406 and it took everything in me not to pull over and literally just let it all out on the side of the road.
1: Yeah.
0: By the time I got home, my son was like, Mom, what is... I couldn't believe what I heard. Because the thing is, I had heard the story because it happened in Northumberland Park. I had heard the story, but they mentioned nothing about lupus. And this was years ago. To be fair, this was a good while back.
1: Yeah.
0: But I didn't know she had lupus. You know, so yes. Wow. Lupus can affect the brain. Absolutely, yeah.
1: Yeah. Wow.
0: You know, so yeah, what he says is absolutely true. You know, it's very damaging. And unfortunately, in our community, you know, you're not allowed to be sick. And if you are, you don't speak about it.
1: Yeah. Yeah.
0: But it can really mess with you, definitely, you know.
1: With Pretty, I mean, when you're, I'm going to use the word, when you become public property, that's when you kind of, it gets to you, because you're obviously, because he must be 2-3 times on Instagram a week, he puts stuff out. And then you can't do what you know, because everybody, well, I presumed everybody knew Pretty. To be quite honest, because I bumped into him years ago, because he's always on about the youth culture.
0: It's a lot. It's a lot, but I think it's for people such as myself and Chris Pretty. It's for us to actually speak about it and normalize it, because there are countless people living with lupus in silence on their own, not knowing what the next hour might bring.
1: Yeah,
0: you know. So at the end of the day, this is why I do what I do, just to raise the awareness and let people understand, look, yeah, it's a horrible illness. It can be a life sentence. However, while you are living, there is hope, most importantly. You know? And that's really the most important part of, look, I have lupus. This happened to me. But you know what? I've learned to live with it. You can too. Mm. Is it going to be easy all the time? Absolutely not.
1: Mm.
0: Because I said, lupus in my case, it behaves very well until it doesn't. And then when it doesn't, it likes to be something really bloody dramatic.
1: Mm.
0: Hence the stroke, you know. But at the same time, you can learn to live well with it. And there are new research coming out, created a lot of the time by us or functional medicine doctors, that are now linking lupus and autoimmune illnesses to, again, unfortunately, the gender and cultural disparities that we've got to live with. You know, a lot of autoimmune illnesses have got historical or unprocessed grief or trauma at its root. And then we eat messed up, so then the gut gets involved. And once that happens, you've got a perfect storm for a lupus or an autoimmune diagnosis, you know. Mm. So these are the things that I really try to speak about when I talk, because at the end of the day, there is a lot a person can do to navigate their lupus and live well with it.
1: Yeah.
0: You know, don't get me wrong. As I said, if your organs are involved, go to the hospital. Do not play with it, because lupus will lay you out.
1: Yeah.
0: However, you know, there are natural holistic ways where you can learn to live better with it, you know.
1: Mm.
0: That much I will definitely say. And that is being proven day in, day out now. Unfortunately, not on the NHS, but there are functional medicine doctors now that are literally up in arms, and they're saying, look, we've got to live better overall, you know, but especially when it comes to the autoimmune illnesses. So, yeah, that's what I speak about, you know.
1: Wow, thank you you've just opened my eyes. And yeah, I do find it inspirational as well, because I said to myself,
0: thank you.
1: Wow. You know, sometimes we moan and groan about things, and then you think, what?
0: Mm.
1: You know, there are bigger challenges out there. But yeah, once again, Selena, thank you very much.
0: Thank you so much.
1: Definitely catch up on June the 5th, yeah?
0: Yes, thank you. Okay. Much appreciated.
1: Yeah.
2: Thank you so much.
0: You know, and listen, if you need a buddy to kind of get you in the right direction or to prompt you, call me.
2: Well, I might just make you my accountability partner, because I said I needed to do 8 podcast guests, and I've done 2.
1: Mm.
2: I've got 8 more to go. I'm going to do 10 podcasts. I've done 2. Got 8 more to go. And this is about me actually going out and actually asking these literally 2 fell on my lap, so I need to be a bit more proactive. So
0: So you know what, I could do with 1 too. So yes, whenever you're ready, my love, feel free.
2: Alright, yeah, let's have an accountability partner. I work well when I've got to check in with someone and go, have you done it? Yeah, of course I did.
0: Yeah.
2: No.
0: And the shame will say, no, I didn't. We'll get you moved to that spot.
2: Definitely.
0: All right, then. No worries. But thank you so much for having me on. It was absolutely a pleasure. More important.
2: Thank you. Bye.
1: All right. You.

0: Jay Supreme on the More Knowledge Show on Conscious Radio. It's Grandma. Grandma said that.
1: I'm going to bring on stage Nate the Lyricist. Oh. Hi, Nate. Hi, Nate. Can everyone hear me, yeah? So I just want to use this moment to say, yeah, the winner of lottery ticket was 101, yeah? See me, I've got 100 and 102. but yeah, that's all right. Congratulations to the winner, do you know what I mean?

0: I'll never rate a man that beats women. In fact, I'm more the type to leave a brother's teeth missing. See, I grew up around a father that I couldn't figure. I'd rather call myself a bastard, you could call me bitter. I saw my dad beating every girl that moved in. Truthfully, a youthful me would muse on why they'd choose him. Daddy gave me siblings, but he stepped out on the sisters. Left me with religion, a stepdad, and some issues. I guess it's repercussion when a kick becomes a symbol. Recognize a snare, don't just stick because it's simple. Being ride or die doesn't mean you die to riot. It was music to my ears when a hit would make him single. Stuck inside his crib, little baby hit the bottle. Whence I outgrew my patriarchal role model. Frequent use of alcohol would hinder his progression. Send him on a high, then it would lick him with depression. My daddy was a hustler, made his money fast. So the weekends that I saw him, we would always have a blast. But feel my mood swing when I open up my scars, cause I feel the deepest hate when I think about my past. I become reclusive, focused on my music. When I concentrate, I can squeeze creative juices. Candor on the page, see, I find it therapeutic to stand up on the stage and say my father was abusive. Truth is, it's productive when you think back and reflect, because now I've spent a lifetime treating women with respect. Trust me, if we kicked it, you would see I'm not a threat, because I'm only trying to beat once I deep your intellect. A past I can't forget spells a future unforgiving, but the path that I was set is not the truth that I am living. See, a father figure, I figured my father isn't, so I learned to be a man by doing all the things he didn't. So spare me your applause when you see me holding doors. You ain't gotta date me because I treat you like a lady. When I'm deep in thought, I hear the black woman is God. And I must say it's wavy that you took the time to save me. You're witnessing a dynasty, reaping what it's sown. My father was a failure, so I'm fighting to atone. Polishing my crown and I'm reclaiming my throne, so I'm good to represent when I have children of my own.
1: Sounds of Nate the Lyricist, who was on this program quite a while ago. Got to catch up with him because, funny enough, he's now had a child. So, yeah, we look forward to bringing back Nate here. And that was called Daddy Issues. Once again, we're going to thank Selena McDonald Daniels for coming. Selena McDaniels for coming on talking about lupus. Absolutely educational, edifying us, you know, and what she's doing and about lupus. Okay, one last thing before I have to go and I have to mention. This week, Sunday, I'm going to be I'm going to be playing music down at a fundraiser for the Melissa hurricane that happened in Jamaica, the disaster. And it's at a venue called Copycats in Dalston. What I've got to say, the venue is absolutely lovely venue. But we're doing this for a fundraiser for Melissa. It's the fundraiser will be going over a period of a couple of months here. But this week, Sunday, what can I ask you to do? Well, you can come down from 4 o'clock till 11 o'clock playing music. We're only charging £6 to get in as a donation towards the cause. But what I'm going to ask, I know some people say, oh, I don't think I can make it. Buy a ticket, support the cause, because this is how we help, yeah? So that's this week. It's called Reggae and Jerk Pan. You can Google it, yeah? Reggae and Jerk Pan at Copper Cats. And that is Sunday from 4 till 11. Right, let me look. Haven't got much time left. What I've got to say is thank you for those that stayed locked. Thank you for those. We'll be back here next week, Wednesday, from the same hours of 6 till 9. I'm going to say to you that there is going to be some changes, and there's going to be some good changes that are going to be happening in the future. And we're going to be really deep diving in the dramas, dilemmas and debates around relationships coming up very soon. This one I've been asked over and over again. Can we go back on the relationship topics? And also looking at finance. And also the things that Selena was talking about with men. June, funny enough, is Mental Health Awareness Month for men. To the month of June. Also, we have Sickle Cell Day in June. And we also have the Windrush Day in June. So there's quite a few things that are happening in June around, you know, our men. And obviously, not obviously, if I'm correct, June the 16th or the 17th is Father's Day. Yep. Got to remember us. Okay, and like I said, thank you very much for staying locked. You can catch us here next week, Wednesday, same time.

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2: 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The UK and US tour to Guyana 2026 from the 21st of May to 4th of June. 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Nice.
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0: to 8461. So remember, Saturday the 25th of July, it's all about the Big Beagles fun day out in Bradford. The whole day going through to the early hours of the morning. It's going to be noise.
1: Hi, my name is Giovanni Model, along with my sister Amoya Model and Dana Model. And we would like to say,
2: It starts with you. You, the youth of the community. Let's head for a brighter future and open our eyes. Say no to guns, no to knives, no to drugs, and yes to life.
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And

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It's the number one station. Yeah, Mick said that. Blessing.

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0: Boy, I go on with this gun thing, man. 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
1: Boy, my sister, they want to kill off everybody, man.
0: Hold on, man.
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6: 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From Guyana, DJ Akilo and Stitchy Vibes Machine. And from the USA, Super Terry. There are day trips, pool parties, barbecues, carnival and other national events. Book your dinner and dance tickets and activities now from Eventbrite or contact the promoters on 07931-157-648 or 07951-730207 and 07956-425-916. The UK and US tour to Guyana 2026 from the 21st of May to 4th of June. Guyana, it nice.
3: 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From Manchester, Copper Steady Sound System. From Leicester, King Flame Sound. And from London, the great Wassy One. Special guest, Junior Blues. 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Coach leaving Brixton, then Tottenham. 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

0: 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So remember, Saturday the 25th of July, it's all about the Big Beebles fun day out in Bradford. The whole day going through to the early hours of the morning. It's going to be noise.
1: Hi, my name is Giovanni Model, along with my sister Amoya Model and Dana Model. And we would like to say,
2: it starts with you. 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

0: this is Black Slate. 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
4: 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From the UK, Mr. Marlon and Daddy Shoga. From Guyana, DJ Akilo and Stitchy Vibes Machine. And from the USA, Super Terry. 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The UK and US tour to Guyana 2026 from the 21st of May to 4th of June. Guyana, it nice, it nice, it nice. Nice, nice, nice, nice, nice, nice.

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From Leicester, King Flame sound. And from London, the great Wassy One. 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

0: 8461. So remember, Saturday the 25th of July, it's all about the Big Beagles fun day out in Bradford. The whole day going through to the early hours of the morning. It's going to be noise.
1: Hi, my name is Giovanni Model, along with my sister Amoya Model and Dana Model. And we would like to say,
2: it starts with you. 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

0: Yeah, we. Hi, this is Black Slate. And you see, when we're in town, we listen to Conscious Radio.
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5: 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From the UK, Mr. Marlon and Daddy Shoga. From Guyana, DJ Aquilo and Stitchy Vibes Machine. 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

0: 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So remember, Saturday the 25th of July, it's all about the Big Beebles fun day out in Bradford. The whole day going through to the early hours of the morning. It's going to be noise.
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